0: to join Alex de Minaur in the quarterfinals of the Queen's Club Championship in London. And at the FIFA World Cup, Switzerland thumped Bosnia 4-1, while South Africa and Czechia drew 1-1. I'm Toby Goff. More headlines soon.
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2: Hello, I'm Toby Goff. The federal government says it's negotiating with the Greens to have its tax reforms passed through the Senate. Labor has already been forced to retreat of the extent of its changes to capital gains and scrap its proposed 30% tax on testamentary trusts. The Greens say they're disappointed with the government's move, claiming the reforms should have gone further. But Treasurer Jim Chalmers argues he consulted with business on the tax changes and has reached a sensible compromise.
3: In recognition that nobody has the numbers on their own in the Senate, we need the support of other parties in order to pass this really important legislation. So we've been engaging with the Greens on these proposals.
2: A Ukrainian drone strike targeting Russia's capital has closed all four major airports, disrupting more than 500 flights. Moscow officials have confirmed at least 17 people were injured after intercepted drones caused collateral damage to residential high-rises. The city's biggest oil refinery was also targeted in what's now Ukraine's largest strike since the war with Russia began. AFL great Tony Modra has been flown to an Adelaide hospital with life-threatening injuries after a truck crash. Police say the 57-year-old's cattle truck crashed into a tree in poor weather. Local Mayor Moira Jenkins says the conditions were terrible.
4: From what I believe, it was a freak accident, and I wish him all of his recovery. I'd like to thank all of the emergency services which were out in a frightful, windy, rainy, horrible night.
2: Virgin Australia says passengers with unused COVID credits will now be able to use them for flights up until late May 2027. Customers will still need to spend their credits by the 30th of June, otherwise they'll expire. Experts believe the closure of three retail brands in the space of 2 weeks is highlighting a shift in how Australians shop. Glue Store and Lincraft have closed all their physical stores, while 62 company-owned barbecues galore shops have shut down. RMIT Associate Professor Carol Tan says we aren't necessarily seeing the death of all retail stores.
5: It's the undifferentiated middle that is dying. So you succeed at speciality end and you will have customers.
2: And a man's been arrested and accused of attempted murder in the UK for allegedly throwing a three-year-old into a crocodile enclosure.
1: Sport.
2: Checking sport, Israel Folau and his wife Maria have detailed his failed attempt to return to the NRL. They claim it's been blocked by ARL Commission member and Tigers legend Wayne Pearce on the grounds of inclusivity. Round 16 begins in Newcastle tonight with the Knights hosting the Dragons. Rinky Hijikata has upset second seed Yuri Lehechka to join Alex de Minaur in the quarterfinals at the Queen's Club Championship in London. And at the FIFA World Cup, Switzerland thumped Bosnia 4-1, while South Africa and Czechia drew 1-1. I'm Toby Goff. More headlines soon.
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4: Hello, I'm Toby Goff. A former federal treasurer is defending the federal government's handling of capital gains tax changes after announcing a range of carve-outs to its budget plans. Small businesses with a turnover of up to $10 million will be able to keep the 50% capital gains tax discount, startups will get an extra concession, and the 30% tax on testamentary trusts will be scrapped. Critics say the changes are too complex, but Labor Party President Wayne Swan says consultation and compromise is part of the process.
5: I've been down the road of tax reform before, and I can tell you that this is not unusual. You put your proposals out there, there's vigorous debate, you go out and consult. The government said it was going to do that. It's consulted, now it's got a package, and as you heard before, it'll go through the parliament.
4: Iran's supreme leader has claimed the United States made a deal to end the conflict out of desperation. In a statement published through Iranian state media, he accused Donald Trump of using, quote, all kinds of leverage to bring this about. Industry authorities and retailers say they're growing increasingly worried about the threat of illicit alcohol. A National Drug Research Institute study found black market booze is available in nearly a third of all Victorian bottle shops. Dockers and Crows AFL legend Tony Modra has been seriously injured in a truck accident south of Adelaide. His condition was initially reported as life-threatening, but South Australian police say it has now slightly improved while he's in hospital. Researchers have developed hand gloves that let people use physical sensations to understand data. The prototype, developed by Adelaide University, relies on tiny heating elements wrapped around the fingers to create a wearable data display. Dr. Adam Drogmuller says instead of visualising data through charts, it creates a sensory experience for the user.
6: By conveying it through a glove, someone else can wear it to actually feel their experiences, and the idea is to help promote empathy and understanding between people that are going through rough experiences.
4: New research has found bird flu has killed about three quarters of elephant seal pups on Australian Antarctic islands. And Virgin Australia says passengers with unused COVID credits will now be able to use them for flights up until late May 2027. And checking finance, the Australian dollar is buying 70 US cents.
2: Sport.
4: Checking sport, the Newcastle Knights are giving Kalyn Ponga the night off tonight after his heroics for Queensland in Origin 2. The Wallabies have named their squad for the upcoming Nations Championship tests on home soil. Australia's most capped player, James Slipper, has been named in the 37-player squad ahead of a potential return from retirement. And at the FIFA World Cup, Canada has crushed Qatar 6-0. It was a rough night for the losing side, copping two red cards. I'm Toby Goff. There'll be more headlines coming up soon.
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3: Hello, I'm Emily Minnie. The federal government says it is negotiating with the Greens to have its tax reforms passed through the Senate. Labor has already been forced to retreat of it. The extent of its changes to capital gains and scrap its proposed 30% tax on testamentary trusts. The Greens say they are disappointed with the government's move, claiming the reforms should have gone further, but Treasurer Jim Chalmers argues he consulted with business on the tax changes and has reached a sensible compromise.
4: In recognition that nobody has the numbers on their own in the Senate, we need the support of other parties in order to pass this really important legislation. So we've been engaging with the Greens on these proposals.
3: Virgin Australia says it will extend the travel period for its COVID credits program. The airline has been facing calls to reverse its decision to expire them in the coming weeks. Customers will need to spend their vouchers by the end of this month, but they can use them on flights to be taken up until May 2027. US Vice President J.D. Vance has criticised Israeli leaders for their public backlash against the newly signed peace deal with Iran. Vance is dismissing Israel's security concerns, arguing America has earned the trust of the region and remains Israel's only powerful ally. Researchers have developed a comprehensive database on motor neuron disease to help fight the condition. 1,300 Australian patients have contributed information and samples to the platform. University of Queensland's Xuan Ngo says it's hoped the database will help develop new therapies.
5: The matched data that comes with those samples means that we can really now look in depth in a large number of samples and a large amount of data to see if we can tease apart what might be causing MND.
3: AFL great Tony Modjo remains in an Adelaide hospital with life-threatening injuries after a truck crash. Police say the 57-year-old's cattle truck crashed into a tree in poor weather. And a software issue has forced the recall of about 1,000 Volkswagen vehicles. The problem affects Polo, T-Roc and T-Cross models built between 2024 and 2025. It could mean the vehicle's speed and other critical safety information isn't displayed. Also making news, motorists are looking to cut back on driving as the end of the fuel subsidy looms. Compare the Market found nearly 60% will drive less from next week because of costs. 27% will make better use of public transport.
1: Sport.
3: Checking sport, Dragons interim coach Dean Young is adamant his side is far better than when it previously faced the Knights in round 10. St George fell to Newcastle 44-10 last time out. They kick off round 16 tonight. At the FIFA World Cup, Canada knocked down Qatar while South Africa and Czechia drew 1-1. A calf injury has USA captain Christian Pulisic in doubt for tomorrow's clash with the Socceroos. And Cam Waters has topped practice one ahead of race one of the Supercars Darwin Triple Crown. That's the latest. I'm Emily Minnie.
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4: Hello, I'm Emily Minnie. Labor is still negotiating with the Greens to secure the passage of its proposed tax changes after having to backflip on some measures. The 50% capital gains discount has been extended and the proposed 30% tax on trusts has been scrapped. Startups will also be given more concessions as long as they meet the definition of an innovative business. The US Vice President has taken aim at Israeli critics of the United States' deal to end the conflict with Iran. American officials have said they expect the memorandum to lead to a ceasefire across the region, including in Lebanon. Far-right members of the Israeli cabinet have said the deal is bad for Israel and the entire free world. J.D. Vance issuing this warning in response.
5: The problem for Israel is not Donald J. Trump. And anybody in Israel who thinks their biggest problem is the President of the United States needs to wake up and smell the reality of the situation that country is in.
4: Virgin Australia says it will extend the travel period for its COVID credits program, but isn't moving the expiry date. The airline has been facing calls to scrap the expiration altogether. They've now extended the travel time, meaning people can spend the vouchers on trips to be taken until May next year, but they will need to be booked before the end of the month. Experts believe the closure of three retail brands in the space of 2 weeks is highlighting a shift in how Australians shop. Glue Store and Lincraft have closed all of their physical stores, while 62 company-owned barbecues galore shops have shut down. RMIT Associate Professor Carol Tan says we aren't necessarily seeing the death of all retail stores.
6: It's the undifferentiated middle that is dying. So you succeed at speciality end and you will have customers. Or you succeed at the value end.
4: A first-of-its-kind rescue centre has been set up in New South Wales, helping rehome animals formerly used in research. The Central Coast facility can house up to 120 rats, mice, guinea pigs and rabbits to give them a chance to become beloved pets. Liberty Adoption Centre Director Paula Wallace says the animals make the transition to domestic life well.
7: Thorough veterinary check before they come out of research establishments, and we also do checks on them as well when they come out. So they're generally, the animals that come out of research facilities are generally quite young. They are healthy.
4: Checking sport, the Newcastle Knights are giving Kalyn Ponga the night off after his heroics for Queensland in Origin 2. New South Wales back rower Dylan Lucas will back up in their clash with the Dragons tonight. And the Socceroos are preparing for tomorrow morning's long-awaited clash with host nation USA at the FIFA World Cup. The two nations developed a rivalry after a hot-tempered friendly late last year, further incensed when American pundits celebrated Australia as an easy group stage opponent. That's the latest. I'm Emily Minnie.
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2: Hello, I'm Emily Minnie. A third person has been charged over a fire at a Melbourne synagogue in December 2024. The blaze, which police allege was deliberately lit, tore through the Adas Israel synagogue in the city's southeast, forcing early morning worshippers to flee. A 20-year-old man has now been charged with arson, endangering life and theft of a motor vehicle. Acting Assistant Commissioner Paul O'Halloran says tackling anti-Semitism is a priority for Victoria Police.
3: This remains an active and ongoing JCT investigation, and I again appeal for anyone who has information in relation to this to come forward.
2: Opposition leader Angus Taylor says he's no career politician as he continues to fight against Labor's tax changes. Mr. Taylor argues the Prime Minister doesn't understand how small business drives prosperity. Labor has been forced to wind back adjustments to capital gains and trusts after growing backlash against the changes. Speaking at a business roundtable in Queensland, Mr. Taylor argues the government's budget is in tatters.
4: The Greens need to understand what drives prosperity in this country, and they don't seem to understand that. Otherwise, they'd be opposing these changes. They want more. We implore the Greens and all others in the Parliament to oppose Labor's toxic taxes.
2: The Mayor of Greater Manchester, Andy Burnham, has won a pivotal by-election in the United Kingdom. He secured victory for Britain's Labour Party with almost 25,000 votes. It paves the way for the popular Burnham to launch a leadership challenge against UK Prime Minister Keir Starmer. Detectives in the UK have launched an investigation after a toddler was found critically injured inside a zoo's crocodile enclosure. A man has been arrested and accused of attempted murder for allegedly throwing the three-year-old into the animal's space. Vinny's is celebrating a record-breaking year of fundraising from this year's CEO Sleepout. Hundreds of people braved the cold to raise money and awareness for those sleeping rough, and the charity says it has raised $10 million nationwide. James has been left living in a caravan after his home was damaged. He says he is grateful to donors and his fellow participants.
5: But there's some lovely people here, and just the organisers. Like, it's just been an incredible place to be, and it's really lifted my spirits as well, just to be a part of a great community.
2: And the latest research has found bird flu has killed about three quarters of elephant seal pups on Australia's Antarctic islands. Checking sport, the Newcastle Knights won't be underestimating the Dragons in tonight's round 16 clash in the Hunter. The Dragons remain dead last with just one win this season, but Knights coach Justin Holbrook says the Red V are a far better side than when they met 6 weeks ago. At the FIFA World Cup, Mexico has beaten South Korea 1-0, a second straight win for the host nation. Mexico is the first team through to the knockout stage. That's the latest. I'm Emily Minnie.
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2: Hello, I'm Emily Minnie. Federal police say investigations into what's believed to have been a politically motivated attack on a Melbourne synagogue is not over. A 20-year-old man is the third person to be charged over the 2024 attack at the Adas Israel Synagogue in Melbourne's southeast. Investigators also allege some members of the community have lied to police during the investigation. AFP Assistant Commissioner Peter Crozier is not ruling out terrorism charges.
3: It remains an active investigation, and charges are always opportunity to pursue those depending on the evidence will always be available to us, and we'll continue the investigation under that framework.
2: A second Queensland man has been charged over an alleged people smuggling plot. The 32-year-old Brisbane pilot is accused of flying a black flight to smuggle two Australian fugitives into Indonesia last year. Following investigations, he was arrested at Brisbane Airport last night and is due in court today on two counts of people smuggling. Federal Treasurer Jim Chalmers admits the government has lost political paint over its tax changes. Labor has been forced to backflip on a number of measures to quell anger in the business community. The 50% capital gains tax discount will be extended, and the tax on testamentary trusts has been scrapped. Dr. Chalmers has told the ABC the opposition has run an unfair campaign against the reforms.
4: I think we have lost some political paint, but it's worth it because we're doing the right thing here, because our job isn't just to take the easy political options.
2: Embattled British Prime Minister Keir Starmer could face a leadership challenge within weeks after a potential rival won an important by-election. The popular mayor of Greater Manchester, Andy Burnham, has contested and won the seat of Makerfield in northwest England. The victory propels him into UK Parliament, where he can launch a challenge against Sir Keir. Diagnostic testing shows a Tasmanian devil that escaped a Gold Coast enclosure has inflammation on her brain. Mary spent weeks on the run before being found in bushland in a critical condition. Veterinarian Dr. Claire Madden says they've ruled out some possible causes of her injury.
5: Some of those include snake envenomation and toad toxicity, along with many other different disease processes. So at the moment, we do have a targeted treatment plan, and we are happy with the treatment that we are providing, Mary.
2: And Vinny's is celebrating a record-breaking year of fundraising efforts from this year's CEO Sleepout, bringing in $10 million nationwide.
0: Sport.
2: Checking sport, round 16 of the NRL kicks off tonight with the Knights hosting the bottom-placed Dragons. The Socceroos World Cup campaign continues tomorrow morning when they face Team USA. The Aussies will be hoping to continue their momentum following the side's shock 2-0 win over Turkey. In today's action, wins for Mexico, Canada and Switzerland. And to supercars, Brody Kostecki has taken pole for this afternoon's Race 17 at the Darwin Triple Crown. That's the latest. I'm Emily Minnie.
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11: 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Just after four, school zones have been switched off. Weather-wise over the weekend, it is looking pretty darn good. And at this stage, for the rest of next week, we're not looking at much of the wet stuff whatsoever. Can't believe it's the winter solstice on Sunday. Halfway through the year, bring on those longer days. Let's get into the chillies. For your Drive Home with Lyndon on SWA 99.9, the difference is

0: brought to you for your drive home with Lyndon on Swan 99.9. The difference is the music. Virgin Australia has come out and extended the expiry date for travel booked with flight credits issued during COVID-19 travel bans, following pressure from customers and consumer advocates. Now, look, the airline had previously said travel vouchers issued by the airline between the 21st of April 2020 and 31st of July 2022 would expire this year on the 30th of June. Now, customers were also told they would need to fly by that date as well. However, as the deadline quickly approaches, the airline has faced increasing criticism and calls to issue refunds instead. Now, customers will still need to spend those credits by the 30th of June. However, the airline came out this morning announcing customers will now be able to use those credits for flights up to late May 2027. Now, according to a Financial Outlook published late February this year, the airline held about $93 million in unclaimed COVID-19 flight credits. Apparently, 90% of those credits have already been claimed. So if you're one of those people, you want to jump online fairly soon, at least before the 30th of June, and book your next getaway. Just around the corner, Bad English for your drive home with Lyndon on Swan 99.9, Sydney's West.
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2: Hello, I'm Emily Minnie. Federal police say investigations into what's believed to have been a politically motivated attack on a Melbourne synagogue is not over. A 20-year-old man is the third person to be charged over the 2024 attack at the Adas Israel Synagogue in Melbourne's southeast. Investigators also allege some members of the community have lied to police during the investigation. AFP Assistant Commissioner Peter Crozier is not ruling out terrorism charges.
3: It remains an active investigation, and charges are always opportunity to pursue those, depending on the evidence, will always be available to us, and we'll continue the investigation under that framework.
2: A second Queensland man has been charged over an alleged people smuggling plot. The 32-year-old Brisbane pilot is accused of flying a black flight to smuggle two Australian fugitives into Indonesia last year. Following investigations, he was arrested at Brisbane Airport last night and is due in court today on two counts of people smuggling. Federal Treasurer Jim Chalmers admits the government has lost political paint over its tax changes. Labor has been forced to backflip on a number of measures to quell anger in the business community. The 50% capital gains tax discount will be extended, and the tax on testamentary trusts has been scrapped. Dr. Chalmers has told the ABC the opposition has run an unfair campaign against the reforms.
4: I think we have lost some political paint, but it's worth it because we're doing the right thing here, because our job isn't just to take the easy political options.
2: Embattled British Prime Minister Keir Starmer could face a leadership challenge within weeks after a potential rival won an important by-election. The popular mayor of Greater Manchester, Andy Burnham, has contested and won the seat of Makerfield in northwest England. The victory propels him into UK Parliament, where he can launch a challenge against Sir Keir. Diagnostic testing shows a Tasmanian devil that escaped a Gold Coast enclosure has inflammation on her brain. Mary spent weeks on the run before being found in bushland in a critical condition. Veterinarian Dr. Claire Madden says they've ruled out some possible causes of her injury.
5: Some of those include snake envenomation and toad toxicity, along with many other different disease processes. So at the moment, we do have a targeted treatment plan, and we are happy with the treatment that we are providing Mary.
2: And Vinny's is celebrating a record-breaking year of fundraising efforts from this year's CEO Sleepout, bringing in $10 million nationwide. Sport. Checking sport, round 16 of the NRL kicks off tonight with the Knights hosting the bottom-placed Dragons. The Socceroos World Cup campaign continues tomorrow morning when they face Team USA. The Aussies will be hoping to continue their momentum following the side's shock 2-0 win over Turkey. In today's action, wins for Mexico, Canada and Switzerland. And to supercars, Brody Kostecki has taken pole for this afternoon's Race 17 at the Darwin Triple Crown. That's the latest. I'm Emily
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0: Without a Finger for your drive home with Lyndon on Swire 99.9. The difference is the music. Sydney's K-Set trains are being suspended after reported break-ins and vandalism. Look, unlike their more modern counterparts, the K-Sets, look, they don't have security cameras on board, making them a target for cabin break-ins, train surfing and other acts of vandalism. Now, a Transport for New South Wales spokesperson came out and said, look, potential short-term improvements to security ahead of the fleet returning to the service is definitely on the cards. It's understood that refitting the trains with cameras or having security personnel in carriages were among, you know, what was on the table being considered. Now, look, the K-Sets, they entered service back in 1981 and they were the first suburban trains in New South Wales to have air conditioning. Look, a handful still remain in the service during the weekday, primarily on the T2 and the T8 airport and south lines. But look, the train authorities have come out and said, look, if you still want to have a last ride, you've got plenty of notice prior to them all being retired. Just around the corner, the Great Divide for your drive home with Lyndon on Swan 99.9, Sydney's West.
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3: Hello, I'm Jevison Shaw. A case of bird flu has been detected in southern Western Australia, but it's not yet known if it's the contagious H5 strain. The disease was found in one migratory bird who has since died. There's no evidence it's spread to the poultry system. Federal Agricultural Minister Julie Collins says work is underway to make sure the public is kept safe.
4: We've obviously been working with the states and territories and with industry. We have been running exercises and we certainly expected we couldn't remain H5 free forever. As the only continent currently that is free of the H5 bird flu, we know that it has impacted other continents and countries across the globe.
3: Federal police have charged a fourth man over the arson attack on a Melbourne synagogue in 2024. It will be alleged the 20-year-old broke into the Adas Israel synagogue with two other men and deliberately set the fire. Another man has previously been charged with stealing and driving the car they used to get to the synagogue. The Greens say they're continuing negotiations with the federal government over its contentious tax reforms. Labor has backflipped on adjustments to capital gains and trusts following a concerted campaign against the changes. The Greens say they're disappointed with the retreat as they push for even tighter negative gearing rules. Opposition leader Angus Taylor says the Greens should think carefully about what they're doing.
5: The Greens need to understand what drives prosperity in this country, and they don't seem to understand that, otherwise they'd be opposing these changes. They want more. We implore the Greens and all others in the Parliament to oppose Labor's toxic taxes.
3: The Western Australian Police Commissioner says he wants to receive community feedback on a trial of facial recognition cameras before deciding if they'll become a permanent police resource. The technology will be used in public areas to scan faces and cross-reference them with photos of a police database in real time. People on the database will include registered sex offenders, people with outstanding arrest warrants and missing people. Cole Blanche says he wants the community to trust the technology is being used for their safety.
6: WA Police has always relied on policing legitimacy and trust and respect of our community. The only box I need to tick is that our community support us using this technology. The deterrence effect is obvious. The technology works. It's really the bulk of our community going, yeah, we support this and we want this.
3: And more than 1,000 Volkswagen vehicles are being recalled. A software issue has been identified in three models built between 2024 and 2025. Checking sport, coach Kieran Foran denies Homole Olakau'atu is out to prove a point in tomorrow night's clash with the Bulldogs. The Sea Eagles' wrecking ball was dropped by Blues coach Laurie Daly for Origin 2 despite career-best form under Foran. Mexico is the first nation to qualify for the knockout stages of the FIFA World Cup after a 1-0 win over South Korea. And Adam Scott is 3-9 shots off the pace after the opening round of the US Open, the Aussies' 100th straight major. That's the latest. I'm Jevison Shaw.
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9: pretty darn good over the weekend, and we're not looking for much of the wet stuff next week, which is a great news on the horizon. This Sunday is going to mark the winter solstice. I love the 21st of June because it means the days are going to get longer. Bring it on. Come on, let's get into Bare Naked Ladies. 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

0: Elton John for your drive home with Lyndon. Oswa 99.9, the difference is the music. Mining magnate Gina Rinehart's suggestion of offering up Queensland islands to Elon Musk, of all people, for launching satellites and setting up microchip manufacturing has been met with, obviously, a mixed reaction from local tourism and business groups. Look, in a speech yesterday, Rinehart came out and said sparsely and non-populated islands off North Queensland's coast should be offered to SpaceX's CEO Elon Musk at no cost for building and launching satellites. I don't know if I'm a fan of this, but look, Tourism Sunday CEO came out and said, look, whilst the idea of giving up islands for rocket launches was, you know, quite novel, there's obviously going to be environmental considerations. I think we're going to be hearing a lot more coming out of this space. Just around the corner, Shakira, for your drive home with Lyndon on SWA 99.9, Sydney's West.
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0: Marshmallow, if you drive home with Lyndon, Hoswa 99.9, the difference is the music. 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
5: Hello, I'm Jevison Shaw. A case of bird flu has been detected in southern Western Australia, but it's not yet known if it's the contagious H5 strain. The disease was found in one migratory bird who has since died. There's no evidence it's spread to the poultry system. Federal Agricultural Minister Julie Collins says work is underway to make sure the public is kept safe.
6: We've obviously been working with the states and territories and with industry. We have been running exercises and we certainly expected we couldn't remain H5 free forever. As the only continent currently that is free of the H5 bird flu, we know that it has impacted other continents and countries across the globe.
5: Federal police have charged a fourth man over the arson attack on a Melbourne synagogue in 2024. It will be alleged the 20-year-old

0: Old broke into the Adas Israel synagogue with two other men and deliberately set the fire. Another man has previously been charged with stealing and driving the car they used to get to the synagogue. The Greens say they're continuing negotiations with the federal government over its contentious tax reforms. Labor has backflipped on adjustments to capital gains and trusts following a concerted campaign against the changes. The Greens say they're disappointed with the retreat as they push for even tighter negative gearing rules. Opposition leader Angus Taylor says the Greens should think carefully about what they're doing.
1: The Greens need to understand what drives prosperity in this country, and they don't seem to understand that. Otherwise, they'd be opposing these changes. They want more. We implore the Greens and all others in the Parliament to oppose Labor's toxic taxes.
0: The Western Australian Police Commissioner says he wants to receive community feedback on a trial of facial recognition cameras before deciding if they'll become a permanent police resource. The technology will be used in public areas to scan faces and cross-reference them with photos of a police database in real time. People on the database will include registered sex offenders, people with outstanding arrest warrants, and missing people. Paul Blanch says he wants the community to trust the technology is being used for their safety.
2: WA Police has always relied on policing legitimacy and trust and respect of our community. The only box I need to tick is that our community support us using this technology. The deterrence effect is obvious. The technology works. It's really the bulk of our community going, yeah, we support this and we want this.
0: And more than 1,000 Volkswagen vehicles are being recalled. A software issue has been identified in three models built between 2024 and 2025. Checking sport, coach Kieran Foran denies Homole Olakau'atu is out to prove a point in tomorrow night's clash with the Bulldogs. The Sea Eagles' wrecking ball was dropped by Blues coach Laurie Daly for Origin 2 despite career-best form under Foran. Mexico is the first nation to qualify for the knockout stages of the FIFA World Cup after a 1-0 win over South Korea. And Adam Scott is 3 over 9 shots off the pace after the opening round of the US Open, the Aussies' 100th straight major. That's the latest. I'm Jefferson Shaw.
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0: Pearl Jam for your drive home with Lyndon on Swan 99.9. The difference is the music. Coming up tonight after drive will be the Twilight Zone. 8pm we'll see the Power Zone. A classic rock show will kick off at 9 and we are NRG from 11 tonight. Keep Swa tuned. We've got an absolute smorgasbord of sensational shows coming up over the weekend. Fifey, he'll be back in the hot seat 6am on Monday. I did manage to catch Fifey's Fast Five and I'm quite happy to put my hand up and say I got them all right. Weather-wise, it's looking pretty good over the weekend. Can't complain. And it's not at this stage much of the wet stuff on the radar for next week. I'll drive in at 4 o'clock on Monday afternoon. Until then, have yourself a wonderful weekend. Winter solstice is going to kick in on Sunday. Our days are going to start getting longer, slowly but surely, but it will happen. Bring it on. Just around the corner, the Kid Leroy for your drive home with Lyndon on Swa 99.9 Sydney's West.
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3: Hello, I'm Jevison Shaw. A case of bird flu has been detected in southern Western Australia, but it's not yet known if it's the contagious H5 strain. The disease was found in one migratory bird who has since died. There's no evidence it's spread to the poultry system. Federal Agricultural Minister Julie Collins says work is underway to make sure the public is kept safe.
4: We've obviously been working with the states and territories and with industry. We have been running exercises and we certainly expected we couldn't remain H5 free forever. As the only continent currently that is free of the H5 bird flu, we know that it has impacted other continents and countries across the globe.
3: Federal police have charged a fourth man over the arson attack on a Melbourne synagogue in 2024. It will be alleged the 20-year-old broke into the Adas Israel synagogue with two other men and deliberately set the fire. Another man has previously been charged with stealing and driving the car they used to get to the synagogue. The Greens say they're continuing negotiations with the federal government over its contentious tax reforms. Labor has backflipped on adjustments to capital gains and trusts following a concerted campaign against the changes. The Greens say they're disappointed with the retreat as they push for even tighter negative gearing rules. Opposition leader Angus Taylor says the Greens should think carefully about what they're doing.
5: The Greens need to understand what drives prosperity in this country, and they don't seem to understand that, otherwise they'd be opposing these changes. They want more. We implore the Greens and all others in the Parliament to oppose Labor's toxic taxes.
3: The Western Australian Police Commissioner says he wants to receive community feedback on a trial of facial recognition cameras before deciding if they'll become a permanent police resource. The technology will be used in public areas to scan faces and cross-reference them with photos of a police database in real time. People on the database will include registered sex offenders, people with outstanding arrest warrants and missing people. Paul Blanche says he wants the community to trust the technology is being used for their safety.
6: WA Police has always relied on policing legitimacy and trust and respect of our community. The only box I need to tick is that our community support us using this technology. The deterrence effect is obvious. The technology works. It's really the bulk of our community going, yeah, we support this and we want this.
3: And more than 1,000 Volkswagen vehicles are being recalled. A software issue has been identified in three models built between 2024 and 2025.
1: Sport.
3: Checking sport, the Socceroos are preparing for a World Cup blockbuster with host nation USA. Australia are coming in off a stunning 2-0 victory over Turkey. Queensland origin hero Kalyn Ponga is being rested by the Knights from tonight's NRL clash with the Dragons. A blow for the Dolphins star halfback Isaiah Katoa is out of tomorrow's clash with the Tigers with a knee injury. And Aussie golfer Jason Day has been forced to pull out of the US Open with a back injury. And that's the latest. I'm Jevison Shaw.
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7: You're traveling through another dimension. A dimension not only of sight and sound, but of mind. A journey into a wondrous land whose boundaries are that of imagination. Your next stop, the Twilight Zone.
8: Good evening and welcome to the Twilight Zone here on SWA. I hope everyone's going well. My name's Albie. I'm here with Dave. How are you going there, Dave?
9: Yeah, good, thanks, Albie. Been still managing to get a reasonable amount of sleep, but I've been watching the World Cup flat out, man, as much as I can. Yeah, awesome. It's been great. Been great. Obviously, Australia with the 2-0 win over Turkey on Sunday was, well, that was pretty exciting, man.
8: Absolutely.
9: That was really great.
8: Was brilliant.
9: Captain Harry Suter. Damn.
8: Yep.
9: He looks so big and so awkward when he moves around, but whenever he's needed, he's there the spot.
8: No, he's awesome.
9: Yeah, he's great. So
8: as you said, he knows exactly where to find him. Yeah.
10: Where he's needed.
8: And you watch him running and moving and you think, oh, hang on, this awkward bloke's not. But bang, he's there. Absolutely. Every time, mate.
10: Yeah.
8: Yeah. But the highlight for me so far was obviously Lionel Messi at 38 years old going out and scoring a brilliant hat-trick and finding goals where you just think, hey, you can't score from there.
10: Only Messi could.
8: He does, yeah.
10: Absolutely. Welcome to the studio, a good mate and member of the Twilight Zone. Dino, how are you there, mate?
11: Good, mate, yeah.
10: Great to have you
11: good
10: back.
11: Good to be, absolutely. I know, I totally agree with you, Dave. Sukar, he looked cumbersome and lumbersome and slow, but I'd see Johnny on the spot.
8: Yeah.
11: He had a blinder. They all had a blinder. I'm still buzzing from it. It was fantastic.
8: Well, we're going to find out tomorrow morning because Mexico have just been the first team to go through round of 16. And Australia could be the next one if we beat the USA tomorrow morning, kickoff at 5 a.m., I believe.
11: That is, yeah. So fingers crossed. But no, it's good to be back on with you guys. Good to see you again.
10: Yeah.
11: And just going to give a quick shout out to Sean and Carly and Carly's friend Monica from Winston Hills.
10: G'day, guys.
11: Who she met last week, who is an avid listener to this show.
8: Oh, well.
11: Never knew.
8: Oh.
11: So Carly and Monica were having a chat, and next thing you know, they're talking about music and stuff. I said, oh, have you ever listened to the show The Twilight Zone on Swine? I said, oh, my brother-in-law's on it.
8: So, well, you are now.
10: Small world.
11: Very small. So welcome to officially to the fold, Monica.
10: Absolutely.
8: Okay, thanks for listening, Monica. We hope to keep up the good work for you. But Dino, you're taking the 6:30 segment.
11: I'm doing
8: on
11: that. Yeah.
8: Okay, no worries. I've got the Devil's Music at 7:30. This week on the Devil's Music, we're talking about a rock opera and a butthead.
10: Ah, cool. Yes, and unimportant news, maybe a little controversial this week.
8: Yes, you put a lot of work into that, didn't you, Albie?
11: It's been in the wings for a while, this one, Alan.
8: I couldn't help but notice that.
11: Yeah. I think we spoke about this about November or something.
10: It's been a while.
8: Oh, this has been a long-term plan, hasn't it?
10: Yeah, I could wait for there was three of us in there.
11: I want to make a quick comment about last week's show, and you made the comment yourself, Al, about how good some of these songs were that were coming through the requests.
10: Oh, the requests.
11: They were awesome. But there's one of them that stood out. I spoke to you about this.
10: Yes.
11: AI.
10: Unfortunately.
11: Ruwa Marvi's Sound of Silence is 100% AI, but it poses the question, is it acceptable to play AI music on this show?
10: I'd rather play real.
8: Mate, they actually got the Rolling Stones past me. When they were released the new album.
11: I actually loaded it up
8: and it was Mick from the Classic Rock Show. I got the message from saying, mate, that's AI. Mate, if AI is good enough to get the Rolling Stones
11: and nail it
8: past me, and I've been listening to the Rolling Stones my entire life.
11: You and I, Dave.
8: Mate, if you can get that past me, you can get anything past me.
11: So even though the song was brilliant.
8: Yeah,
11: it didn't take me long to realise and a little bit of research. But it's just, it posed that question, though, doesn't it?
10: It's scary.
11: It is, absolutely.
10: Absolutely. All right, without further ado, this is the Twilight Zone with you right here on SWR all the way till 8 o'clock.

0: Flotsam and Jetsam there with their version of Elton John's Saturday Night's All Right for Fighting, and kicking off the show, Greta Van Fleet and their tune, Highway Tune. Okay, Dino, we've got a stack of requests, so we're going to get into them from straight away. Bo from Kellyville, g'day, Bo.
1: Hey, Bo.
0: When Bo requested Deep Purple this week, I thought, wow, that's ironic, in a good way, because Deep Purple are going to feature in a couple of the segments tonight. So,
1: yes, they are.
0: So Bo has, for her to her sister Marion in Norway, and she, because Marion just seen Deep Purple very recently.
1: Really?
0: Yeah. Half your luck, Marion.
1: Absolutely.
0: So Bo has requested a bit of Deep Purple, Black Knight. And Marion, who is listening to us from Norway, g'day, Marion. And, well, like us, mate, they started off their campaign with a 4-1 win over Iraq.
1: Ah, yes.
0: So,
1: and
0: good stuff.
1: Yeah. And Harlan the Man.
0: Yeah, Harlan the Man, mate.
1: Oh, yes.
0: I know you're a big fan of him.
1: Yeah,
0: being
1: absolutely.
0: Being a City supporter and all.
1: I'm going to have to brush up my Norwegian so I can give him a big shout out.
0: Absolutely.
1: Next time I'm on.
0: All right. Marion has requested off the AC/DC's 1975 album High Voltage, their song Love Song. So, look, great stuff there. And kicking off tonight's request, Jay. G'day, Jay. Always great to hear from you, buddy. Bit now, Jerry Reed and Eastbound and Down. This is the Twilight Zone right here on Soir.

Remember that tune, Black Knight. Okay, one more request before we go into Dino's Every Day's a School Day. Mark from Doonside. G'day, Mark. Always loving your request, buddy. Loving the list as always, buddy. Tonight, Mark is going with The Poor and their song, Payback's a Bitch.

0: Yeah, g'day everyone. Welcome to another edition of Every Day's a School Day. Today I'm going to cover a musician whose body of works is so vast you could never pigeonhole him into a particular genre. It's Dixieland jazz, jazz fusion, pop, rock, prog rock, hard rock, ska, contemporary, electronica. And that guy's, his name's session drummer Simon Phillips. Now, Simon Phillips was born on the 6th of Feb 1957 in London in the UK into a family of musicians, and he was playing semi-professionally in his father's Dixieland jazz band at 12 years old. Not bad, 12 years old, semi-pro already.
1: Wow. Quite a few drummers start off in jazz bands at a young age.
0: The good ones.
1: Yeah, well, yeah. Dave Grohl, for example.
0: Yeah, well, look at him. Yeah. I mean, Charlie Watts, jazz drummer.
1: Charlie Watts.
0: Yeah, he played with his old man's band for 4 years, and he just honed his skills. And but by his early teens, he was hired as a drummer in a London production of Jesus Christ Superstar, and he went fully professional. On the back of his work on Jesus Christ Superstar, I led him to work with a few people that we know: Jeff Beck, Pete Townsend, Peter Gabriel, Frank Zappa, the jazz fusion godfather Stanley Clarke, and he was still only a teenager. Then came 1977.
1: Pretty handy connections to have, mate.
0: They are very handy. Certainly, you know, you're only 16 years old and you're playing with the likes of these people.
1: Wow.
0: And then in 1977, an album, or more particularly a track on the album, had a greater impact on the music to follow than anything that had preceded it. That album's Judas Priest, Sin After Sin. The story actually about that album's interesting itself. Being the first album on CBS Records, they were given a budget of £60,000. Now, in 77...
1: That was a lot of money.
0: That's a lot of money.
1: Oh, yeah.
0: So they cashed up. But Priest actually wanted to produce the albums themselves, but CBS said, we've got to have a big-name producer, and allocated Roger Glover to the gig. Deep Purple.
1: Better Deep Purple.
0: And. You want a good one, you get a good one.
1: No, he's an excellent producer, mate.
0: Oh, absolutely.
1: I've seen some footage of you working behind the desk. He loves it.
2: Yeah.
1: Loves it.
0: Well, the funny thing is, Priest actually wanted to produce the album themselves, and after one session, they dumped Roger Glover.
3: Don't be.
0: Mm. Yeah. Mm. That's right.
1: That's your choice, mate.
0: Big mistake. They spent about 3 weeks of the recording time trying to do it themselves, but they didn't have the experience and produced nothing in 3 weeks. So they contacted Roger Glover and says, mate, can you come back?
1: And he said,
0: is it a paid gig? Sure. But the only problem was, though, they only had 6 days left of studio time. And the other problem is they'd sacked their drummer, Alan Moore, over his limited technique. So Roger Glover walks in there. He says, we've got 6 days. Let's get into it. Where's your drummer? Oh, by the way, we let him go. Do you happen to know anyone? To which he did. And that was 19-year-old session drummer Simon Phillips.
1: Surprised he didn't bring in Ian Pace. It's only 6 days.
0: Well, no.
1: True.
3: Yeah, okay.
0: So he gets Simon Phillips in at 19 years old, 6 days to finish the album. Proved to be a bloody masterstroke in

0: in the end. But in Simon Phillips' own words, he said, look, in those days we couldn't sample anything. We had to play it right. There was no demos to work with, and we had to play it right the first time.
1: Wow.
0: So that's a tough gig.
2: Yeah.
1: Oh, you can still do drop-ins, but that's about it. Yeah. You could still drop in. If you stuff up a bit,
0: you can
1: still come back and drop in at the 30-second mark or something like that.
0: Yeah, for sure.
1: But that's about all you could do. Yeah.
0: But the groundbreaking track was the song Dissident Aggressor, which is a song credited with introducing the double bass drum and the 16th notes driving the bass and guitars. And that's the technique that would define heavy metal from then on.
1: Covered by Slayer.
0: Yes. Which is the one everyone knows. Like, anyway, as Simon described it, when I first heard the song, I went, whoa, I want to play a 6-8 on the double bass drums and use as many toms as I could. And he was playing an Octoplus kit with 9 toms, but he only ended up using 6. And he's credited his double bass technique after hearing Tommy Aldridge, Tommy Aldridge, playing with Black Oak Arkansas.
2: Yep. Mm.
0: So anyway, after recording Sin After Sin, Priest offered Simon a permanent position in the band because they were booked for their first fully financed tour of the States. But given the quantity and quality of the session work available in London at the time and the stability of a regular income, he knocked them back. And by the way, Sin After Sin went on to become Judas Priest's first of 11 consecutive albums to reach gold sales status.
1: Yep, and all the drummers started buying double kicks, man.
0: That's right. But the only problem that Priest had was they couldn't get a drummer who was good enough to play Dissident Aggressor live.
1: Mm.
0: But there was also a belief that at the time the track was deemed to be too heavy. So the track actually effectively lay dormant until Slayer covered it on their 1988 album, South of Heaven.
1: I hate those guys. That's too heavy, man.
0: Oh, man,
1: I don't like those people. Shut up, mate.
0: Yeah, shut up.
1: That's too heavy.
0: Well, that's all right.
1: That's too heavy.
0: Go off and put your annual album on or something like Anyway, so, but anyway, Priest ended up reviving the song in their live set from 1989 when Scott Travis joined the band. Meanwhile, Simon Phillips is racking up this huge portfolio of work. And as a brief example, I say brief example, is some of the stuff he did in 1980 alone. Mike Rutherford's debut solo album, Small Creeps Day, which was, funnily enough, he wanted a drummer who could play Fast and Furious. Mm. What's the last thing you think of when you think of Mike Rutherford from Genesis and Mike and the Mechanics? It's not going to be Fast and Furious,
1: no,
0: is it?
1: No, no, but I think about a good beat.
0: That's not Fast and
1: not
0: Furious.
1: Not fast, no.
0: No, but
3: could
0: he actually hired...
3: someone with his playing the spoons for that one.
0: Well, he could have. Mm. My granddad used to play the spoons.
3: Absolutely.
0: He was probably available.
1: Cool.
0: And he did John Anderson from the band Yes, Song of Seven. He did Jeff Beck, There and Back. He did Stanley Clarke, the jazz fusion god, Story of a Man and a Woman. He did Pete Townsend's Empty Glass and Michael Schenker's self-titled debut album, produced by Roger Glover.
1: Right. Yes, Michael Schenker, massive influence on the thrash metal big four. Huge influence.
0: Huge influence. And and that debut self-titled was a killer album anyway.
1: Yeah.
0: And he had some great musos playing on. But Simon, because he never ever wanted to commit to a band 100%, so he did a few tours recording live albums with the likes of Toya Wilcox, is one out of left field. Jack Bruce, Schenker, and The Who he joined on their 1989 American reunion tour. It changed slightly, though, when in 1992, Toto's drummer, Jeff Porcaro, passed away. Toto's guitarist, Steve Lukather, contacted his mate, Simon, to fill in for a while to complete the tour. Simon accepted the gig, not expecting to still be playing with the band some 24 years later, leaving in 2014. And while he was with Toto, he was still doing his own thing. And he was credited with two albums by Asia. So just get a list of the different genres here. Two albums with Asia, album with Big Country, an album with the Chemical Brothers. So the electronica stuff.
1: Yeah.
0: Yeah. 2 albums with Gary Moore.
1: Yeah.
0: 3 albums with Jack Bruce, 4 with Joe Satriani, 1 with John Lord, 4 with Michael Schenker, 4 with Mike Oldfield, 4 with Pete Townsend, Steve Hackett from Genesis, two of his, a band called The Madness, which was formed by the band Madness after they broke up.
1: Right.
0: And then formed another band called The Madness. Go figure. I don't know if they did baggy trousers or not. And Simon Phillips did that album.
1: Wow.
0: One album, and then they split up. He did two albums with Steve Lukather, 10 with Toto, 2 with Toya Wilcox, 2 with The Who, and 11 of his own albums, mainly focusing on jazz and jazz fusion.
1: I was waiting for you to say an artist that I didn't know.
0: I've got a list of those.
1: I was waiting for someone. Oh, I don't know that one.
0: Oh, this is about a fifth.
1: Okay.
0: Of them, and as I said to Al, if I picked a jazz show, then I'd do it on jazz musicians and. But anyway, but you know, a guy brought up on Buddy Rich and Billy Cobham playing Scar with the Madness.
1: Buddy Rich, love him.
0: I love him.
1: Oh, mate. I love those old footage of Buddy Rich going up.
0: And when you watched him play in a suit, and he didn't barely break out of sweat. He broke out of sweat.
1: He did break out of sweat, mate. You can even see it in the black and white footage.
0: But he was amazing. So anyway, cut it short, Simon Phillips is still playing today and spends most of his time touring the States, conducting drumming seminars, and by all accounts is living a good life. So to finish up, here's a song that effectively put the heavy in a heavy metal from a drummer that refused to stand under any particular musical banner with a list of awards as long as your arm. No scandals, no dramas, no issues, just the penultimate professional musician, a master of his craft. So, crank it up, kick back, and enjoy Judas Priest, Distant Aggressor, featuring Simon Phillips, here on your music education station. Inside the Twilight Zone on 99.9 Soir FM. 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
1: Yes, it certainly is. Oh, I've got one more request for this hour. Dino, fire it away.
2: This one.
1: I'll turn your mic on. That might help.
3: I'm normally used to talking to myself anyway. Nigel, always good to have you on board, mate.
1: Yeah, g'day, Nigel.
3: Yeah, absolute stalwart listener. And Nigel has picked Iron Maiden, Children of the Damned, and a great choice you picked there too, Nigel. And keep them coming, mate.
1: Absolutely.

0: Noir. It's that time of week for unimportant news.
1: Unimportant news.
0: Okay, tonight we're going to look at two bands that we love here on the Twilight Zone, Deep Purple and Metallica. But under the wholesome guise of drugs, alcohol, sex scandals, arrest and devil worship, could there be a dirty little secret? Plagiarism, or as we like to say here on the Twilight Zone, alleged plagiarism. Yeah. Okay, gentlemen.
2: It's called influence, mate.
0: I'm going to give you some
3: influence. At what stage does influence come into ripping someone off?
2: Well, you steal from one artist, it's plagiarism. You steal from 1,000 artists, it's influence.
3: It's called AI.
0: All right, we're going to have 5 examples from Deep Purple and 5 examples from Metallica. All the corresponding songs were written, obviously, before released by Deep Purple or Metallica. So let's kick it off now. Yay or nay, gentlemen, plagiarism or not? Let's kick off with Burn from 1974 and then George Shirwin with Fascinating Rhythm. Fascinating Rhythm. Yay or nay?
2: I'd probably say no.
3: I'd probably go nay on that one. I'd probably say no.
0: I would say no on the first one. Yeah. Well, the comparison was written in 1924. Mm. Okay, moving on. Deep Purple. Black Knight from 1970. Mm-hmm. Then the Blue Magoos, We Ain't Got Nothing Yet, from 1966.

0: Probably
1: a little bit closer.
0: The baseline there was But also, when you're songwriting, you can hear a song. You can just be walking around and walk past this terrier and a tune sticks in
2: and
0: your head.
2: Sticks.
0: And then three months later, you're writing a song and all of a sudden it comes up again.
2: I just find it coincidental that we just had that request to play the Blue Magoos on a couple of songs ago, wasn't it?
0: I was too purple.
1: Yeah.
2: See, it's so close I'll get confused.
1: All right, Fireball from 1971, then War Pig with their song Rockstar from 1970.

0: Now, I'm going to say no.
1: I'm going yes.
0: I'm going to say
2: pretty close.
1: No, that's pretty close.
0: I'm going to say no because that riff is so simplistic. It could have been used by anyone at any time.
1: Oh, it's the vocal phrasing though that gets me. That's the reason why I'd go yes. I think there's a distinct possibility.
0: Yeah, I don't think the riff's really that complicated at all to be accused of plagiarism, but possibly the vocals. Yeah. Okay.
1: Yeah. Well, you know, everything's subjective, isn't it?
2: Okay, Smoke on the Water, 1972. Carlos Lyra with his song Mala Moita from 1964.

0: Nah. No, no.
1: It's similarish, but...
0: No. Once again, too simple a riff.
2: And you're right in that respect. It is very simplistic. Mm. But it's...
0: First of all...
2: I'd have to... This has got to go to the Supreme Court. This is, this is out of my pay grade.
0: Mate, it's the first trip I ever learned how to play.
2: I think everyone did.
0: I think it's the first trip that anyone learned how to play. It's,
2: It's close. I'll be a fence sitter on this one.
1: All right. Child in Time, remember that song, by the way, from 1970.
0: How could I forget it?
1: From 1970, then Bombay Calling with It's a Beautiful Day from 1969.

0: I would lean on the.
1: That's a yes from me.
0: I'm saying
1: that's
0: yes.
1: That's a yes from me.
0: But I'm saying that John Lord was influenced by that on that song. I don't know if to say the entire song.
2: No, nah, he's with Deep Purple. Yeah. They all get wrapped in the same thing.
1: No, that's right. Look, Ian Gillan's going to play that and say, hey, boys, I've got something, that, you know, get the Hammond out. I'm going to rip this one out for you. Let's. I'm going 100% on.
2: Okay, moving on to Metallica. Hit the Lights from 1983, then Weapon Set the Stage Alight from 1980.

0: Sorry, right. Dave. Guilty as charged.
1: I'm going to plead not guilty because I've actually ripped off Hit the Lights myself. So.
2: Okay.
1: Well, I've ripped off the intro of Hit the Lights.
0: So did Tribe Maelstrom ever do anything that was original?
1: No, this wasn't in Tribe Maelstrom, mate. No, this was one. Yeah, this is one where I actually had artistic input to my liking.
0: Well,
1: yes.
0: Artistic input, but still no integrity.
2: No, they sat her in ripping off Carlos Laura.
1: No, I just wanted that type of intro for this particular song.
2: Okay.
1: I was influenced by it, mate. That's all.
2: Welcome Home Sanitarium from 1986, then Bleak House and Rainbow Warrior from 1980.

0: I'm not sure. I'm really not sure.
1: Yeah.
0: They're reasonably simplistic arpeggios, but I'd say that probably Cliff Burton would have definitely been influenced by that.
1: Yeah. So it's a yay.
2: To the point, is that a yay plagiarism?
0: No,
2: or is
0: I'm not sure. But I'd say that, I guess going off that Cliff Burton was influenced by it, yes.
2: I would say no to plagiarism, but I'd probably agree with you on that one. Maybe an influence.
0: Okay. Yep.
1: Sandman, Enter Sandman from 1991, then Excel, Tapping into the Emotional Void from 1989.

0: Actually, I've never heard that one before.
1: Neither am I. I actually prefer it to Metallica's version. you just stick with the OG, don't you? No, that's guilty.
0: I'm saying not guilty. It was Kirk Hammett who came up with that riff all by himself. If he was influenced by that at some stage, then, well, I don't know. I'm not inside Kirk Hammett's head.
1: I'll be taking the word influence out. I think that's just a rip-off.
2: Yeah.
0: Okay.
2: Okay. Seek and Destroy from 1983.
0: Oh, that's a blatant rip-off.
2: Then Saxon.
1: Good concession, Dave. Didn't think we'd hear one.
2: Seek and Destroy from 1983. Then Saxon with Princess of the Night from 1981.

0: That's a massive yay for me.
1: Well, is it? Yeah, go on.
2: All right.
1: You go first.
2: Right. I'm going, and no, that was an influence. Listen to Countess Bathory by Venom. Ripped off from the same artist, mate.
1: A double rip off
2: means influence.
1: I do. You're right with Countess Bathory.
2: I know. You used to have to play the bloody song.
0: Is that like two positive or negative?
2: Sorry? It means it's more than one artist has already done it.
1: But
2: two artists have already done it.
1: Look, and if I'm going to yes. I'm going to yes. In fact, I'm going to 100% yes, because I think Saxon are a better band than Metallica anyway.
2: But Seek and Destroy was, they were ripping off everybody they could in that song.
0: Last example, guys. Metallica, Thorn Within from 1996, then Danzig, Snakes of Christ from 1989.

0: Oh, yeah, definitely. Definitely a rip-off, and I would suspect it was Lars Ulrich who ripped it off.
1: Well, like he ripped off Napster.
0: Oh, don't start.
1: But don't you think that that's such a... It's almost a generic metal riff that pretty much...
0: It became that way, but Lars was always searching around
1: for a
0: good little riff, you know? And, it sort of worked out pretty well for him, mate. He's done all right for himself doing that.
1: I think it's so generic, I'm going to go A no, because I don't think there's a metal band in the world who's not played that at some stage in some song.
0: Okay, so multiple artists.
1: Who said they were the first?
2: Who knows?
0: Okay. Well, I haven't listened to every single bloody album that's ever been recorded.
2: Well, that was our little look at alleged plagiarism.
1: Oh, so what we've got? Metallica's got 20 years for plagiarism.
2: Yep.
1: And Deep Purple have got, I don't know, what...
2: One or two.
1: They've got, I don't know...
2: About 6 months.
1: Community service.
2: Yeah, that's it.
1: All right.
2: This is Weapon Set the Stage Alight from 19... See you next year.

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7: Welcome to the second hour of the Twilight Zone. Dave's going to have this week's Devil's Music around the 7:30 mark. But right now, well, you know the drill and you'll know the song. But who the hell's covering it? You go figure it out.

0: Okay, guys, you go figure it out.
1: Wait for the ricochet. Brilliant lyrics, mate. Well, that was obviously Sweet Child of Time, originally by Deep Purple. And that was a lot of really excellent musicians covering it. And it's a brave vocalist who takes on Ian Gillan, mate. Mm.
2: Absolutely.
1: And, very brave. And
2: that's a killer. Yeah. That song, I think that song,
1: Ian Gillan looks down at the set list every time he's playing a gig and sees that song coming up and goes, oh, man, no.
2: Especially now. Maybe not back then.
1: But, mate, apart from them being excellent and me enjoying it, I do not know the name of the band, dude. I couldn't think of anyone to even have a stab at.
2: It could almost be a collaboration.
1: A supergroup, possibly.
2: Possibly.
1: Yeah.
2: I mean, the vocalist reminds me a little bit of a guy who was around the 90s who did a lot of cover albums of Dio. His name is Scandinavian guy called Jorn, J-O-R-N.
1: Right. Yes, I know.
2: That guy had a great voice. Mm. There's some of the Jorn that I can hear in that vocals. But I only ever heard him do Dio covers.
1: Right.
2: So... Okay. That's my stab. That's
1: that
2: miss.
1: That means we don't. No, all right. I couldn't even have it. Well, at least he had a stab.
0: The band covering Deep Purple's Child in Time was a band called Incarcerated.
1: Incarcerated.
0: Been around since the early O's.
2: Yeah. Mm-hmm.
0: American band from Seattle.
2: I would look them up on. I'm going to write that down in my book actually.
0: Incarcerated. Yep.
2: And check them out.
1: Yep.
2: Well done.
0: They might be out there. Sure. Okay.
2: What, the closet?
1: Well done. No, it wasn't. Because they probably learned how to play while they were in prison. Yeah. You're allowed to have a musical instrument in prison.
0: Yeah, the spoons.
1: That's how Al Capone brought in a grand piano into Alcatraz.
0: Right.
1: Because he was allowed to have a musical instrument.
2: Ah. So, oh, really, yeah.
1: So he bought the most expensive grand piano.
2: Thing he could, and they kept wondering whether they'll find dead bodies around. They kept losing piano strings. Yeah, I'll get it.
1: I think the piano's still there.
2: No strings?
1: I don't know.
0: All right, boys, four more requests here. Alex and Pete from Fairfield Heights, hey, g'day, boys. Pete has requested Cheap Trick Surrender, and for Alex, Ozzy Osbourne, See You on the Other Side. Curtis, who's listening to us up in the mountains at Lawson, g'day, Curtis.
1: G'day, Curtis.
0: Curtis tonight has requested a bit of Pantera and Message in Blood.
1: Mm-hmm.
2: Nice.
0: And Phil... previously from Wente, now The Box, being Box Hill, he requested John Sammers and The Cicada that ate Five Doc. This is The Twilight Zone.

0: Francois, 99.9.
1: Uh-oh. It's that time of the week again for the devil's music. All right, this week we're going to a band that, it was pretty surprising that I've never done this band before for the devil's music, and that is the band out of the USA called GWAR.
2: GWAR.
1: G-W-A-R, which Dino was using as his intro music for his segment, mate.
2: Yeah, thanks for doing well.
1: Yes. that was Albie's suggestion, was it?
2: Yeah. He threw that right in. I was going to go with Another Brick in the Wall or something.
1: He
2: does better than me.
1: No, we already did that on a segment called Rock and Roll High School. Yeah, we already used that one, mate. Okay, now GWAR was a massive success, surprisingly.

0: really popular and were on MTV quite a bit because of Beavis and Butthead, because the producer or creator of Beavis and Butthead, Mike Judge, who had Beavis and Butthead sitting on the lounge watching MTV and pretty much bagging the crap out of most of the stuff that they were watching. And he's figured out, oh, no, they've got to be positive about something other than, well, they wear Metallica and ACDC shirts. So yeah, they thought, no, yeah, there's got to be something more that will drive them along. And he picked the band GWAR. And he got them to comment in Beavis and Butthead, complimentary in their own way, but just going, oh
1: as they did.
0: And so Beavis and Buttheads were massive GWAR fans. In the 1995 video game of Beavis and Butthead, the whole purpose of the video game was to get to a GWAR concert. I never actually played the game myself. I never saw it. If I'd seen it, I probably would have bought it and played it, man. But anyway, back to Beavis and Butthead. This is Beavis and Butthead watching GWAR on MTV, and GWAR are performing their song Saddam a Go Go.
2: Yeah, GWAR. Yeah, all right. Whoa, GWAR has horns now?
3: Yeah, they taught the sex slaves to play horns. It's like Balzac told him, throwing blood and urine in the audience isn't enough. You guys need to learn to play something.
2: Yeah, really.
3: I heard that one time this kid had, like, a seizure at a GWAR concert, and that singer dude told everybody not to help him.
2: Yeah, really?
3: Yeah. I'm not gonna help you. Otis Arungus would want it that way.
2: Thanks, buddy. Oh, thanks, Butthead. Now I'm stuck. Whoa, cool. Look at that giant worm thing, Butthead.
3: It's like that worm eats up really hot chicks, and that, like, takes a dump.
2: Yeah. Now that's a damn good show right there. Yeah. They shall drown in their own blood.
4: The streets will flow with the blood of an unbeliever.
2: The mother of all wars has begun.
3: That would be cool if they had, like, a GWAR marching band.
2: Mm-hmm.
3: And if, like, they could form a big wiener.
2: Yeah.
3: And then they could, like, spray slave urine into the crowd.
2: Yeah. That would be cool. You know what would be cool, too, is if, like, they sprayed slave urine on, like, up with people.
3: Yeah. Up your butt with people.
0: Yes, that was the Beavis and Butthead assessment of GWAR and one of their earlier songs, Saddam a Go-Go, which was probably when Saddam Hussein was the bad guy in the USA, and they were going to war with him, and he was coming out with some pretty wild stuff. GWAR are a very theatrical band. They dress up in huge theatrical outfits. They're also a bit of a revolving door band over the years. Lots and lots of different members coming and going. I think a lot of good musicians think it might be fun to play in GWAR and dress up for a couple of years and then move on to something else. And that seems to be fine with everybody in GWAR as well. But tonight I'm going to be focusing on the album that, that cover of School's Out that you played before your segment.
1: Yep.
0: Tino, that album is Beyond Hell. And the band started in 1984, and Beyond Hell was released in 2006. And it is supposedly a rock opera, or a concept album telling a story. The story is that the GWAR band, they journey through hell as they escape the attacking armies of humanity. And as they go through hell, they encounter quite a few different things. Now, one part on this album, 8 years later, became a pretty prophetic, or rather nasty, mate. And that was the song Destroyed, which is when the band, working their way through hell, encounter a demon by the name of Toe Namuel, who is a monstrous demon who tries to seduce the musicians with drugs. And so, Dave Brocky, otherwise known as Odorous Arungus, as his stage name, wrote this song about it. And I'm not going to play the whole song, because I've listened to the whole song and I'm not going to be playing that song on this show.
5: not in full. Definitely not.
0: And that's me being a censor. I don't give a shit about the profanity, all right? But no, I listened to the whole song. I said, no, I'm not going to play this. But I'm just going to read some of the lyrics so you get the idea of what's going on in this song. This is a plea for drugs. This is a plea for booze. Desperate for anything that I can use. A plea for drugs from me to you. There is nothing you can do. I'm going to die. See me falling. See me sprawling. See me going through your purse. See me crying. See me dying. See me roll off in a hearse. Yes.
6: It was prophetic.
0: And that was prophetic because...
5: It was uplifting too.
0: In 2014... Dave Brocky, otherwise stage name Odorous Arungus, passed away from a heroin overdose.
6: Yep.
0: Yes, and at one of their concerts, which they called a barbecue, which was, well, they had a massive barbecue and outdoor rock venue next to a lake. After he passed away, they put on the Odorous Arungus costume onto a raft and floated it out across the lake and set it on fire in a Viking funeral.
6: Right.
0: So, well, yeah, I guess he would have, I thought that was pretty appropriate. He probably would have liked that. Now, they've had a lot of members over the years and, of course, they all have stage names and stage costumes.
6: Yep.
0: Quite dramatic. And, as you heard there, with Beavis and Butthead talking, there's also lots of stage shows and dances and performance going on around them. These are some of the names of the various members of GWAR over the years. There is Ballsack, the Jaws of Death, Blothar the Berserker, Odorous Arungus, of course, Sleazy P. Martin, Sexecutioner, who was taking over vocals on and off for a few years. On guitarist, we've got a few good ones here. Stephen Sphincter. Yes. Flatus Maximus. Cornelius Carnage. Flatus Maximus is at a few... He's actually had a few people... Take on that name for him. Nipolus Erectus. Yes. And, of course, they had a female vocalist and fire dancer at one stage from 1988 to 2000 and rejoined them back in 2002. And her name was Slymenstra Hyman.
6: Ah,
0: yes.
5: I did know that one.
0: Yes.
5: Apart from
0: so fancy name. Pretty brave chick taking on a stage name like that. But it is quite an elaborate show. It is still going on to this day. They are still touring. They have obviously the costumes and backing performances behind them.
6: Yep.
0: Are pretty elaborate. They call it the Slave Pit now, which there is a little documentary of them going through the Slave Pit and seeing all these different fancy outfits and stuff that they've got. And they're still going through this day, but there are actually no original members of the band still going. And
6: such is the case for a lot of bands these days.
0: Yes.
5: Well, particularly if you're trying to escape hell.
6: Yes, exactly.
5: And no one made it.
6: Yeah.
0: Yes, but so the barbecue gigs are gone, but they are they're still touring and still drawing crowds and are still massively popular.
5: Well, theatrically, they are sensational to see. It's a real show. It's a real show.
0: I think they do very well musically as well, but it's impossible for me to take them seriously at all.
5: With what they
0: because,
5: wear.
0: Yeah, well, with the whole
5: just the
0: show,
5: whole concept, yeah.
0: It's like the Steel Panther of extreme metal.
6: Yeah.
0: And it's like, oh, okay, this is pretty funny, but I don't think, you know, I don't want my mum.
5: I know. Do you think anyone took them seriously?
0: Well, Beavis and Butthead did.
5: Do you think anyone took them seriously, though?
0: Outside of Beavis and Butthead? No, I don't think so.
6: I haven't heard a lot. I've heard a bit of GWAR, and what I've found is, me personally, I either really, really like it or it was really crap.
5: Yeah.
6: Like, there was no middle road.
5: Yeah, but that's because you're listening. But if you're watching it and you spent the afternoon at the pub, everything's great.
6: Right. Exactly.
0: Okay, and that has been this week's episode of The Devil's Music on The Twilight Zone on Swar 99.9. That is 666, upside down and back to front. And as always, please, people, stay on the narrow path and you will find that the Almighty will bless you. Otherwise, here is GWAR. Go to hell.

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1: Every politician in the world is a son of a bitch. Anyway, they're all going to steal your money and raise taxes. You know, it doesn't matter what they say.

0: man. That's some heavy shit, man.
1: Yes, it certainly was. Motorhead there, In the Name of Tragedy, before that, War and Go to Hell. Okay, boys.
2: That's about all we've got time for, mate.
1: Absolutely. No, let's hope the Aussies flog the big mouth Yanks in the morning.
2: Seppos can't play football, man.
1: No.
2: If we're playing with baseball or basketball or ice hockey or something like that, it might go, oh, yeah, okay.
1: Fair enough.
2: But no.
3: Well, I mean, look, football, and their rankings, are they, what are they, 15th? And soccer is about 21, 22?
2: Nah. Yeah, come on, mate. Nah. And you hear the Seppo commentators going on, mate? They don't know what the hell they're talking about, man.
3: Well, Sean was telling me they were explaining the rules on the telly. And like you say, what a yellow card means, a red card means. Mm. It's like, geez, come on, guys.
1: Oh, going to have to flag that.
2: All right, coming up next, we've got Paul with the Power Zone. After that, Mick and Frank with the Classic Rock Show. And also Thursday nights from 10 p.m, Metal Matt with Beneath the Remains.
1: And Saturday nights, Rocking with KP from 10 p.m. Great to have you in with us again, Dino. Great to see you again.
3: That was good fun. That was a good show. I hope everyone enjoyed listening as much as I enjoyed being in presenting it.
2: It's important to remember to have fun here, mate. I can tell you that.
1: All right. Thank you very much for your request. Thank you always for listening. God bless. Take care. And we'll catch you the same time next week.
2: Bye.

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G'day, Paul Rands with you for another episode of The Power Zone. Coming up between now and the end of the show, a song that was brand new the year John Burchess ceased being the host of the TV game show Wheel of Fortune. We've also got a cover version of a song originally done by Bob Dylan in 1973. And we've got a song from the year the man from Snowy River was showing in cinemas. But right now, let's start off with something from 2023. This is a Swedish-US band called Transatlantic Radio. This is Against All Odds here on The Power Zone.

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1: Pop those on.

It's the Power Zone with a song that was originally released by Bob Dylan in 1973. That's Cold Chisel and their live version of Knocking on Heaven's Door. Coming off their Swing Shift album from 1981, the album going to number one on the Aussie charts. The album features recordings from concerts at Sydney's Capitol Theatre and Melbourne's Festival Hall during the band's 1980 tour. Also in there too, a song that was new the year the movie The Man from Snowy River was showing in cinemas. 1982 for the album Nuovo Mondo and an album track. The album going to seven on the Australian charts. That's Mondo Rock and Domination. And Transatlantic Radio kicking off things today here on the Power Zone and Against All Odds. Paul Rann's with you today. Coming up soon, we've got a band from Perth for you. And we've also got a song that was brand new the year that John Burgess finished up being the host of the TV game show Wheel of Fortune. But right now, this is Hollywood Waltz from 2022, their debut single. These guys coming from Sydney. This is There For You here on the Power Zone.

It's the Power Zone with a live recording of an Icehouse track called This Time. It was originally released on the Sidewalk album in 1984, the album going to number 8 on the Australian charts, and that version recorded at the Bar Smith Lawns of the University of Adelaide. Perth band V Capri in there, Love Is Such a Lonely Song. The lead singer of the band, Todd Johnston, has been a talkback radio host for a number of years, as well as a weather person on the TV as well. It's Paul with you today. Hope you're enjoying the song so far. Thanks for

It's the Power Zone with Bryan Adams there and Heat of the Night. Also, Jane's Addiction there from 2003 off their Strays album and a song called Just Because. It went to 14 on the UK charts, making it the band's highest charting British single. And a Dutch band called Diesel and Sausalito Summer Night from 1981 in there comes off the album What's in a Tank. The song going to number one on the Canadian charts, and Oasis there too, and Champagne Supernova. That's just about all there is on today's show. I hope you've liked what you've heard. If you want to listen to past episodes, find out what we've played today and a whole bunch more, have a look at my website, powerzone.me. That's powerzone.me. To finish up today, we got one from Pat Benatar. This is We Live for Love. Have yourself a good one, and I'll see you next time.

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5: These men come down here from New York and from Florida to find out my reasons on rock and roll music and why I preach against it, and I believe with all of my heart that it is a contributing factor to our juvenile delinquency of today. I 100% believe it. Why I believe that is because I know how it feels when you sing it. I know what it does to you. And I know the evil feeling that you feel when you sing it. I know the lost position that you get into in the beat. Well, if you talk to the average teenager of today and you ask them what it is about rock and roll music that they like, and the first thing they'll say is the beat, the beat, the beat.

0: 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Frank.
1: Good evening.
0: How are you going?
1: Great, Mick, yeah. Yeah. Love what we do, yes. Yeah.
0: 2 hours of classic rock to come, mate.
1: Yeah, cool.
0: And I'm looking forward to it. I'm looking forward to it more than usual, actually, because I've got to go to work tomorrow and do an end of year stock take, and then I've got 2 weeks off.
1: Wow.
0: So, yeah, happy days.
1: Cool.
0: So anyway, this doesn't really matter. We've got 2 hours of classic rock, and what we do every week, start off the show with a couple of new releases. Mate, you picked the first one.
1: I did.
0: A band called Wanted.
1: Wanted, yeah, US band. Not they've been done 2 albums last 2 years actually.
0: Oh, really?
1: Yeah, but this is from. It's just a single came out a month or two ago. Of course. Called Last Command, yes.
0: So they're a relatively new band.
1: Yeah, yeah.
0: Okay. Yeah, that was good. Looking forward to hearing the album. So you said they've already got 2 albums out?
1: 2 albums, yeah. Okay. So they're pretty active, yeah. Last 2 years they did that.
0: Okay. Second up there, Europe.
1: Oh, nice, yes.
0: Those boys that gave us the final countdown, but unfortunately... And that's the only song that gets played on the radio. And again, they've got some really nice classic rock albums.
1: They do.
0: Really nice. And that song we heard is from their forthcoming album. It comes out in September. It's called Come This Madness.
1: Right.
0: And that was, in fact, we played a song from that album just a few weeks ago.
1: Right.
0: So this is the second single from the album. It was called The Cult of Ignorance by Europe. So,
1: oh, they've got a great sound. And Swedish too.
0: There you go. Of course.
1: There's one Swedish band.
0: Yeah, that's all we need every show. That's right. All right, that's the 2 new releases. Hope you enjoyed them. So after that we go with... significant happenings, birthdays, deaths. Well, there's only really at the moment we've got one birthday and one death, and that'll have to. Well, there is actually a couple more birthdays, but that's not in this segment. We've sort of saved them for later on in the show, so we'll let you know about them when we get to them. But the first birthday is by a guitarist in the British, another underrated band, UK band Thunder.
1: Oh, yes.
0: They've been around since the late 80s, still going today, really, really underappreciated. Yeah,
1: for sure,
0: so many good albums. The guitarist in the band, one of them, Luke Morley, he was actually born on this day in 1960, so he is celebrating his 66th birthday today.
1: Cool.
0: So we're going to go with a track from their second album from 1992, called Laughing on Judgment Day, and the track is called Everybody Wants Her. And second up, unfortunately passing away on this day in 2006, at the ripe old age of only 53 years of age, was one of the guitarists in the band Molly Hatchet, southern rock band. Didn't quite get there as high as Skinner and the Allman Brothers Band. They were sort of in the second tier with Blackfoot.
1: Right.
0: But a great band, and Dwayne Rowland, he was one of the three guitarists. In fact, he was the only one of the three guitarists that actually played on their first 7 albums, and a great guitarist. Apparently, he was renowned for nailing his solos on first takes. He didn't even have any practice. He just got out there, did it, and they were happy with it. But, so he passed away from natural causes on this day in 2006. So we can now go with... he did co-write a lot of the songs with Molly Hatchet, or co-write. And this is one of them, a song called Boogie No More by Molly Hatchet. So that's the next 2 songs. Then we'll come back with classic Oz Rock Double Shot.

0: Yes, some southern rock there. Molly Hatchet and Boogie No More in memory of Dwayne Rowland, one of the three guitarists in the band who passed away on this day in 2006.
1: That was very cool.
0: Very nice. Great band too.
1: Yeah.
0: Molly Hatchet, if you like your southern rock, your boogie. And before that, celebrating a birthday today, born on this day 1960, celebrating his 66th birthday, guitarist in the UK band Thunder.
1: Thunder, yes.
0: And we heard the song.
1: I think they're still going.
0: They certainly are, they are, yeah. Everybody Wants Her was the name of their track from their second album from 1992. All right, classic Oz Rock double shot, two Aussie tracks back to back, and we have another birthday. I purposely held this off so we could slip it into the classic Oz Rock double shot. Simon Wright, drummer in AC/DC, born on this day in 1963, so he would be celebrating his 63rd birthday. Now, he only played on three AC/DC albums, one's from the mid-80s, Fly on the Wall, then I think Who Made Who was the one after that. That was sort of a bit of a soundtrack to a movie, I think. And Blow Up Your Video was the one after that. And then he left. It was in the late 80s, and then he joined Dio. He was the drummer with Ronnie James Dio for a little while. But we're going to go with one of the tracks he did with AC/DC, and this is from the Blow Up Your Video album and a song you never hear on the radio. We're not going to play the same old, same old. This is a song called Two's Up by AC/DC for Simon Wright's birthday. And we'll follow that with something from favourites here at the Classic Rock Show, Adelaide band Stars, but we haven't played this for quite a few years now. This is from a benefit concert. Their guitarist, Andrew Durant, passed away in 1980 from skin cancer. He had a little mark on his back, didn't take much notice of it back in those days. Turned out to be a major melanoma, and he passed away just months after diagnosis. And they had a benefit concert for him later, a few months after he passed. It was featured some amazing. That was released on DVD, impossible to find now. It's and a double CD and double vinyl, actually. Jimmy Barnes, Ian Moss, Renee Gay, Richard Clapton. There was so many people.
1: Where was that at?
0: It was down in Melbourne. I can't remember the exact venue, but it was. I think it was in Melbourne.
1: A stadium or something?
0: Yeah, big.
1: Wow.
0: Yeah, it was fantastic. If you can find the video, get it, or in the DVD. So this is one of the songs from that benefit concert. It's a song that was originally written and recorded by the band Stars. It's called Jive Town, a song about Adelaide, where they actually were from.
1: Right.
0: And as you can tell by the intro, he wasn't a real big fan of Adelaide, which is what the song's pretty much all about, Jive Town. So that's classic Oz Rock double shot. Let's go.

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2: Andy wrote all about his hometown, Adelaide. If you listen to the lyrics closely, you'll find that he wasn't exactly keen on the place. This one's called Jive Town.

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1: Classic Oz Rock Double Shot there. 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Meek and Frank here. First up there, celebrating his 63rd birthday today, Simon Wright from AC/DC and the song Two's Up from Blow Up Your Video. And last up there, Jive Town by Stars from their benefit concert for their guitarist Andrew Durant way back in 1980. All right, time for our little random bracket in between our regular segments. 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
2: Oh, cool.
1: Can't get enough of Budgie.
2: Yeah.
1: And look, they've

0: Actually, well, they haven't been around for a little while. Their lead singer and bass player, Burke Shelley, passed away a few years ago now. But they've got a massive worldwide following, still got a cult following all over the place. And they've just released a new CD. I'm not sure if it's on vinyl. I haven't seen it on vinyl, but I did pick it up on CD. It's called Budgie, the Singles Collection. Pretty much 19 tracks. Wow. A lot of their songs are mainly single edits. Right. Some of them were legitimate singles. And there's B-sides on there and previously unreleased material, all remastered. Sounds fantastic. I had it in the car earlier this week. Sounds great.
1: Nice, yeah.
0: And we're going to go with a track called Wildfire, which is one of the songs off the singles collection, an edited version, as I said. But we're going to go with the full-length version from an album, or an EP, actually. It was a five-track EP, came out in 1980, called If Swallowed, Do Not Induce Vomiting, which was the name of the EP. And
1: I love their picture covers.
0: They're with the budgie. They're fantastic, aren't they? Cool. Really, really good. So, yeah, we'll go with that song, Wildfire, and slip in a couple more and come back and finish off the first hour as we do every week with a feature live track. But here's some Budgie. Turn this one up. Great track.

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0: Yes, the good old gap filler, the Ramones, Judy is a Punk. Before that, Aussie title track from his No More Tears from, that was the early 90s, I think, 90?
1: Yeah, I think 91, 92.
0: Around there, yeah. Fantastic album. My favourite Aussie Osbourne album.
1: Nice.
0: And first up there, Budgie with the full-length version of the song Wildfire. All right, end of the first hour. That means time for our feature live track. We're going to go with... Now, we play a reasonable amount of Dio, Ronnie James Dio, on the show, but I don't think we've ever played any live material. Now, he's got plenty of live albums out there. So we're going to go with quite a rare live one. This isn't off any of his live albums. This was actually the B-side to a single he put out from the Sacred Heart album, which was, I think, the third album they put out.
1: Right.
0: The song's called Last in Line, a live version. Now, Last in Line was their second album. Of course, Holy Diver the first. So, yeah, this is quite a rare B-side, only available as the B-side to the single Rock and Roll Children, which was one of the songs from the Sacred Heart album. So that is the feature live track. And, yeah, as usual, plenty to come in the second hour, starting off with a cover version, as always, and then we're over to Frank for his one of his many obscure tracks on the show. Then we've got our instrumental track of the week, our ballad of the week for ladies only. In fact, for ladies only, we've got another birthday in there. And, of course, finishing off the show, as we do every week, with what we call the last cut is the deepest, the last track off a classic album and the last track of the show. But first, here is some live Ronnie James Dio, Swayer 99.9.

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8: What we have here is a little taste of Texas history. Rumor spreading around a narrow Texas town about that shack outside of green. You know what I'm talking about. Just let me know if you want to go to that old range. They got a lot of nice girls

0: SWA 99.9, you're listening to the Classic Rock Show, second hour of the Classic Rock Show. Mick and Frank still here, and as we do every week, start off the second hour with a cover version. I'm sure you've all heard that song before, a ZZ Top classic, LaGrange. In fact, we've played Texas's version, the Aussie band, Aussie, which is rare as rocket horse shit. Haven't played that for a little while. Actually, we might have played that. Did we play that on the Australia Day show?
1: Yeah, I think recently, probably, yeah.
0: We slip that in every six months. But that version was by, look, we played Molly Hatchet in the first hour talking about Southern rock bands, American Southern rock bands that didn't quite crack it. That's another one, a band called Black Oak Arkansas, led by Big Jim Dandy. And, they put out a handful of albums in the 70s, and it kept going, in fact. That album, what was that from? That was, it came out in the mid, I think the mid-70s, 80s, an album called The Wild Bunch, and then it was reissued back in 1999 in the deluxe format. In fact, it came out on vinyl, I think, like everything these days, reissued on vinyl. And, that was only available, I think, on the vinyl reissue. It wasn't originally on the album, The Wild Bunch, initially. But anyway, that was their version, Black Oak Arkansas, of ZZ Top's LaGrange.
1: Very cool.
0: Over to you, mate, for your obscure track of the week.
1: All right, Mick. And one of those bands, Mick, back in 92, really did nothing. Yeah,
0: so 92, say no more.
1: Yeah. US band, Kiss of the Gypsy, yes. They did pretty much a self-titled album, and you can get a reissue of this. It came out in 24.
0: Yeah, well, I think this song you got, it was actually off the second disc.
1: From the
0: deluxe edition.
1: Yeah, it's pretty much got demos and everything they did.
0: Yeah, but this particular song, I think it wasn't on the original singles.
1: Right,
0: CD
1: yes.
0: Version.
1: So, and,
0: they only put out the one album?
1: Yeah, that one, yes.
0: Grunge.
1: Well, it's double CD and... pretty much demos and everything they did. And I went with the song, Straight Talk.
0: Yeah, nice song. So, yeah, that was the one album, Grunge Killed Them, and then they reissued that album years later.
1: Yeah, they had a good sound. I think, I don't know, maybe a bit of Aerosmith probably sort of sound. I'm not sure.
0: Yeah, well, this song's really good. So, all right, we'll go with that first, and then we'll follow that with our Ballad of the Week. And then our instrumental of the week. And, come back after that and do For Ladies Only. But one thing at a time is Straight Talk by Kiss of the Gypsy.
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0: 99.9. You're listening to the Classic Rock Show. Mick and Frank here. As our instrumental track of the week fades away, I'm sure you all recognise that one. Jimi Hendrix there. That was the title track, instrumental title track.
1: You can pick that straight away, isn't it?
0: Yeah, definitely.
1: Distinguished guitar.
0: Bold as Love, which I think was his second album. Yeah, he only put out three studio albums, so you experienced, and I think Electric Ladyland was the last one. And you go now, he's got about 50 albums out there, so it's unbelievable. That instrumental version was from the deluxe edition of the album. Of course, I think there was four CDs in that deluxe edition too, all sorts of demos and unreleased material. I don't know, can't believe how they keep finding all this stuff, seriously. And before that, we had our very nice ballad of the week, a live version of Sleeping in the Fire by Wasp.
1: Yes.
0: And what album was that off? That was Live in the Raw.
1: Live in the Raw, yes, 87. Great album.
0: Just talking about that off here, how we, strangely enough, haven't featured any tracks from that album on our feature live track in the first hour. We will keep that in mind for sure.
1: Fantastic.
0: That is a great live album. And first up there, your always excellent obscure track of the week, US band from 1992, Kiss of the Gypsy.
1: Yes.
0: And Straight Talk from the deluxe edition reissue.
1: Bad Reputation.
0: They're a really good record label. They're reissuing a lot of really obscure stuff.
1: Oh, nice.
0: They focus mainly on obscure bands and artists that should have been getting more
1: like
0: exposure,
1: this one, yes.
0: Which is what this show's all about. That's what we talk about on the show. All right, anyway, moving right along. For Ladies Only, two tracks from the girls, another one of our regular segments. Now, first up here, we're going to go with something from Heart, reason being, because lead singer, of course, Ann Wilson and Nancy Wilson, sisters in the band, Ann Wilson is celebrating her 76th birthday today.
1: 76, wow.
0: Born on this day in 1950, Ann Wilson from Heart. So they started back in the early 70s and they're sort of just still going today.
1: Yeah, I was going to say, I think she's still around.
0: Yeah. Just, yeah. But we're going to go with a track from their self-titled album from 1985. And you don't hear this one too often. It tends to be the same couple of songs. They play Barracuda and, you know. But we're going to go with the opening track from that self-titled album from 1985 called If Looks Could Kill.
1: Oh, cool.
0: And after that, now we don't play too many songs on the show that are non-English.
1: Multicultural, yeah.
0: But I couldn't go with the show. We definitely play plenty of different countries. Now, we've played this band a couple of times in the last year or so, the Mexican Sisters, three of them actually. They're called The Warning. Now, they formed about 10 years ago. They got four studio albums, I think a live album, a couple of EPs. They're about to release their next album in August. It's called Everything's Falling. And this is one of the tracks. Now, this is actually sang in Mexican.
1: Yeah, cool.
0: But strangely enough, it still sounds great. Now, this actually won the Classic Rock Magazine, UK Bible. Mm. They have a thing called Tracks of the Week, and they put out 10 songs, and the readers vote their favourite song of those 10 tracks. And this particular track's called Ego by The Warning. It got like 90% of the votes.
1: Wow.
0: And even though it's in non-English.
1: Yeah,
0: so
1: wow.
0: Have a listen. It's a great
1: impressive
0: song.
1: Yeah.
0: Yeah, it's really good.
1: Well, English songs, 90%, you don't understand what they're saying anyway.
0: 100%. I agree totally. Anyway, so that's for Ladies Only. So let's go with these two tracks. Happy birthday, Ann Wilson.
1: Yeah, cool.
0: Swaying 99.9.

0: Yes, for ladies only, two tracks from the girls there. First up, Heart, and If Looks Could Kill, and a happy birthday to lead singer there, Ann Wilson, celebrating her 76th birthday today. And second up there, Mexican all-girl three sisters, The Warning.
1: Yeah.

0: And nice vocals.
1: And a very nice Mexican language version of a song called Ego.
0: Nice beat, yeah.
1: Yeah, nice.
0: Cool.
1: All right, time for our little last random bracket. We're going to slip in a handful of random tunes and then come back and finish off the show with our last segment and last song. Haven't played this for a while. Title track from The Scorpions from their 1980 album Blackout. And, yeah, we'll follow that with a couple more and I'll tell you what they are when we come back. So here we go, Blackout, The Scorpions, Sway 99.9.

0: man. That's some heavy shit.
1: Language warning. The following track contains explicit lyrics.
2: Oh, honey, you're getting a good ride tonight. 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Next time you're gonna have to pay me.
3: Ugh. Did you just call me a fucking whore?
2: Calls him like I see him.
3: Really? You think I'm a fucking whore?
2: I don't think it. I know it.
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0: 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You're listening to the Classic Rock Show. Mick and Frank here. Not for very much longer. It's that time again. Starting off there with another one of the so many classic albums from 1980. I won't go into them all. I normally mention them, but haven't got time now. Blackout by the Scorpions from 1980, title track. After that, a little audio excerpt from the classic movie from 2005, directed by Rob Zombie, Devil's Rejects. If you haven't seen that movie, it's a fantastic movie. The soundtrack especially too. It's mainly all Southern rock. That song, though, strangely enough, then The Devil's Rejects by Rob Zombie actually wasn't used in the soundtrack. Song actually came out a year after that movie off his album Educated Horses, which is a bit strange. Then we follow that with another classic album from 1980, Whitesnake and their album Ready and Willing. That was the original version we played, and then they actually did a re-recorded version of that same song in 1989 from the Slip of the Tongue album, which was slightly different version. That was the original. I prefer the original version from the Ready and Willing. Okay, that's it. Last Cut is the Deepest, last track of a classic album, last track of the show. Surprised we've been doing this show and this segment for so long that we haven't actually used this song before, probably because it's a little bit common, but still not too common. It's from The Doors, their very last studio album, called L.A. Woman, which was their sixth studio album. Now, their two classic albums, without doubt, was their debut, self-titled album, The Doors. And I think this one, L.A. Woman, the last one from 1971, was right up there with the debut, a fantastic album. So, obviously we're going to go with the last track from that album, which is Riders on the Storm.
1: Oh, yeah.
0: We've all heard it before. Great song, classic song. So that is the Last Cut is the Deepest this week. All right, thanks for listening. Hope you enjoyed the show. Have a great weekend.
1: Yep.
0: Stay safe.
1: Yes.
0: And we'll do it all again next week.
1: Yeah, cool.
0: Okay, bye for now.
1: Till then.
0: See ya.

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5: 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It's our old school special tonight, jam-packed with nothing but 90s and noughties NRG hits. We're starting off with Thomas Knight on the decks. 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

That's it for another episode of We Are Energy. 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
1: Hi there, it's Station Officer Brett Johnson from Castle Hill Fire Station, your local firey. Today we are speaking about a wonderful organisation called Live, Learn, Survive. They're teaching kids about water safety, fire safety and being life ready. Some of the program objectives have to deal with empowering children with the skills and confidence to survive high impact events such as fire, water or first aid emergencies. Building a generation of resilient, safety-smart young leaders who can help themselves and others at home, school, and in their communities. They also deliver a wide impact by reducing preventable injuries and deaths through education that is taken home and shared. The community in Western Sydney is culturally and linguistically diverse, with English often a second language. Amongst the Sydney population, 37% speak a language other than English. In areas of Western Sydney, 71% of people speak a language other than English at home, and more than 50% of the population were born overseas. And as a result, many have limited knowledge of the safety risks associated with living in Australia. Live, Learn, Survive has programs associated with teaching children, in particular in Western Sydney, about these precautions. Please go to livelearnsurvive.com.au for more information. Thanks for listening, and as always, be safe out there.
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6: Good morning, I'm Donna Sirimana. Testing is underway to confirm whether the deadly H5N1 strain of bird flu has finally reached Australia. Results are expected today on whether a bird which died in southern WA was infected with the highly contagious strain, which has devastated animal populations across the world. The Invasive Species Council's Carol Booth says it's difficult to prevent animals being infected with the virus, but hopefully we can stop the spread.
7: Australia's been very fortunate. We're thus far the only continent without H5 bird flu, and that has given us time to plan.
6: A planned overhaul of the National Disability Insurance Scheme is facing growing resistance. Advocacy groups and the opposition warn the changes are being dangerously rushed. The proposed laws aim to slow spending by removing at least 240,000 people from the NDIS over the coming years. Health officials have issued a nationwide health alert over an unapproved peptide circulating the black market. Carolette Katsimbanis explains.
8: Six Victorians have suffered acute liver poisoning after using an extremely dangerous peptide product in Australia labelled retatrutide. Retatrutide is an experimental drug not approved for sale in Australia, but is being widely marketed and promoted for fat loss, anti-aging and muscle growth and bought online. If you're using it or know someone who is, you're being asked to stop and seek medical attention as soon as possible or call 000. Carolette Katsimbanis, Melbourne.
6: A fragile ceasefire is holding in Lebanon after a final deadly exchange of fire killed dozens of people and four Israeli soldiers. The United States and Iran helped negotiate the truce after fighting erupted north of the Litani River just hours before the deadline. And more than a million refugees have been welcomed into Australia since the end of World War II. Australian Red Cross's Jesse Claudinos says 43 million people across the world are currently refugees.
9: Having to be forced to flee their homes due to conflict, persecution, violence and human rights violations. So while the scale of global displacement continues to grow, it's also important for us to remember that behind every statistic is a family and a story.
6: Charities are urging people to consider the human lives behind the statistics this World Refugee Day.
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10: I'm Toby Goff with your sports headlines. The second game of the Socceroos FIFA World Cup campaign has gotten underway on the back foot. Australia is taking on co-hosts USA in Seattle, with the Americans taking advantage of an own goal from Cam Burgess to go one up just 10 minutes in. The Dragons' NRL woes continue despite pushing the top four Knights to the brink, losing 22 points to 20 in a Friday night nail-biter. And an unbeaten 89 from Matt Renshaw has guided Australia to victory in the T20 series against Bangladesh.

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Talking Heads with Road to Nowhere, a top 20 hit for them back in 1985. 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

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The Four Tops with It's the Same Old Song and Wilson Pickett with Mustang Sally. 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

top five hit from 1971. That's Freda Payne with Band of Gold. And before that, a top 20 hit for Belinda Carlisle in 1991, Live Your Life, Be Free, here on Solid Gold with Gavin Lang on Swire 99.9 FM. And now from Janet Jackson's Rhythm Nation 1814 album, this is Love Will Never Do Without You here on Solid Gold.

That's Billy Idol with Flesh for Fantasy, a top 30 hit for him back in 1984. And before that, from 1974, a top 5 hit for Hot Chocolate, Emma, here on Solid Gold on Swire 99.9 FM. And now here's Herman's Hermits from 1964, I'm Into Something Good, here on Swire 99.9 FM, where the difference is the music.

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1979, that's Phoebe Snow with a top 30 hit every night. Before that, top 5 hit from 1987 for Icehouse, Crazy. 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With the latest news coming up very shortly, and to take us there, a song by the man who wrote that song for Phoebe Snow every night, Paul McCartney. 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
5: Good morning, I'm Donna Sirimana. Testing is underway to confirm whether the deadly H5N1 strain of bird flu has finally reached Australia. Results are expected today on whether a bird which died in southern WA was infected with the highly contagious strain, which has devastated animal populations across the world. The Invasive Species Council's Carol Booth says it's difficult to prevent animals being infected with the virus, but hopefully we can stop the spread.
6: Australia's been very fortunate. We're thus far the only continent without H5 bird flu, and that has given us time to plan.
5: A planned overhaul of the National Disability Insurance Scheme is facing growing resistance. Advocacy groups and the opposition warn the changes are being dangerously rushed. The proposed laws aim to slow spending by removing at least 240,000 people from the NDIS over the coming years. Health officials have issued a nationwide health alert over an unapproved peptide circulating the black market. Carolee Katsimbanis explains.
7: Six Victorians have suffered acute liver poisoning after using an extremely dangerous peptide product in Australia labelled Retatrutide. Retatrutide is an experimental drug not approved for sale in Australia, but is being widely marketed and promoted for fat loss, anti-aging and muscle growth, and bought online. If you're using it or know someone who is, you're being asked to stop and seek medical attention as soon as possible or call 000. Carolee Katsimbanis, Melbourne.
5: A fragile ceasefire is holding in Lebanon after a final deadly exchange of fire killed dozens of people and four Israeli soldiers. The United States and Iran helped negotiate the truce after fighting erupted north of the Litani River just hours before the deadline. And more than 1 million refugees have been welcomed into Australia since the end of World War II. Australian Red Cross's Jesse Claudinos says 43 million people across the world are currently refugees.
8: Having to be forced to flee their homes due to conflict, persecution, violence and human rights violations. So while the scale of global displacement continues to grow, it's also important for us to remember that behind every statistic is a family and a story.
5: Charities are urging people to consider the human lives behind the statistics this World Refugee Day.
0: Sport.
1: I'm Toby Goff with your sports headlines. The second game of the Socceroos FIFA World Cup campaign has gotten underway on the back foot. Australia's taking on co-hosts USA in Seattle, with the Americans taking advantage of an own goal from Cam Burgess to go one up just 10 minutes in. The Dragons' NRL woes continue despite pushing the top four Knights to the brink, losing 22 points to 20 in a Friday night nail-biter. And an unbeaten 89 from Matt Renshaw has guided Australia to victory in the T20 series against Bangladesh.
0: The difference
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Top 5 hit from 1971 for Cher, Gypsies, Tramps and Thieves. And before that, the Eurythmics with Who's That Girl here on Solid Gold on Swy 99.9 FM with Gavin Lang, where the difference is the music. Every Saturday from 6 a.m. we've got 2 hours of Solid Gold hits for you, including this one, a number one hit from 1992. 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

1982, that's Shalamar with A Night to Remember here on Solid Gold. 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He last Saturday night he played that song from Shalamar on an 80s funk special. He did 2 hours of songs of 80s funk music last Saturday night. Tonight he's doing 2 hours of songs from the year 1996. So I thought we'd get in a little bit early, and hopefully he's not playing these songs tonight, but I thought I might do a bit of a crossover and play two songs from 1996 that sort of fits our sort of repertoire here on Solid Gold. Here's Sophie B. Hawkins with Right Beside You, here on Solid Gold on Swine 99.9 FM, where the difference is the music.

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That's the number one hit for Martika from 1991, Love Thy Will Be Done. Before that, a top five hit for Cheap Trick from 1988, Don't Be Cruel, a cover of the Elvis Presley song. And before that, from 1996, which is, of course, Tony Bones' theme tonight on Bringing It Back from 8 p.m. here on Smile 99.9, Alanis Morissette with You Learn from 1996. Kevin Lang in the Swine 99.9 FM studios with two other solid gold hits every Saturday from 6 a.m. And of course, that song from Martika, Love Thy Will Be Done, was written by Blissman Prince. Here he is with Little Red Corvette here on Solid Gold on Swine 99.9 FM.

Running 69, it's a top 20 in for the Fifth Dimension, Wedding Bell Blues here on Solid Gold. Gavin Lang in the Swire FM studios, just about to head out the door. Hope you enjoyed the tunes this week. I'll be back next Saturday with another 2 hours of Solid Gold hits from 6 a.m. here on Swire 99.9 FM. To take us out, a number one hit for Steve Miller Band, Abracadabra. See you next week. Bye-bye.

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9: Good morning, I'm Donna Sirimana. Testing is underway to confirm whether the deadly H5N1 strain of bird flu has finally reached Australia. Results are expected today on whether a bird which died in southern WA was infected with the highly contagious strain, which has devastated animal populations across the world. The Invasive Species Council's Carol Booth says it's difficult to prevent animals being infected with the virus, but hopefully we can stop the spread.
10: Australia's been very fortunate. We're thus far the only continent without H5 bird flu, and that has given us time to plan.
9: A planned overhaul of the National Disability Insurance Scheme is facing growing resistance. Advocacy groups and the opposition warn the changes are being dangerously rushed. The proposed laws aim to slow spending by removing at least 240,000 people from the NDIS over the coming years. Health officials have issued a nationwide health alert over an unapproved peptide circulating the black market. Carolette Katsimbanis explains.
11: Six Victorians have suffered acute liver poisoning after using an extremely dangerous peptide product in Australia labelled retatrutide. Retatrutide is an experimental drug not approved for sale in Australia, but is being widely marketed and promoted for fat loss, anti-aging and muscle growth and bought online. If you're using it or know someone who is, you're being asked to stop and seek medical attention as soon as possible or call 000. Carolette Katsimbanis, Melbourne.
9: A fragile ceasefire is holding in Lebanon after a final deadly exchange of fire killed dozens of people and four Israeli soldiers. The United States and Iran helped negotiate the truce after fighting erupted north of the Litani River just hours before the deadline. And more than a million refugees have been welcomed into Australia since the end of World War II. Australian Red Cross's Jesse Claudinos says 43 million people across the world are currently refugees.
12: Having to be forced to flee their homes due to conflict, persecution, violence and human rights violations. So while the scale of global displacement continues to grow, it's also important for us to remember that behind every statistic is a family and a story.
9: Charities are urging people to consider the human lives behind the statistics this World Refugee Day.
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2: I'm Toby Goff with your sports headlines. The second game of the Socceroos FIFA World Cup campaign has gotten underway on the back foot. Australia is taking on co-hosts USA in Seattle, with the Americans taking advantage of an own goal from Cam Burgess to go one up just 10 minutes in. The Dragons' NRL woes continue despite pushing the top four Knights to the brink, losing 22 points to 20 in a Friday night nail-biter. And an unbeaten 89 from Matt Renshaw has guided Australia to victory in the T20 series against Bangladesh.
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Good morning, and welcome to Building Stronger Communities on SWR 99.9, where everyone has a place and every story matters. I'm Michelle Hillier, and it's wonderful to have your company this morning. We've just heard Hold Back the River by James Bay. Before we begin, Building Stronger Communities acknowledges the traditional custodians on the land on which we live, work and broadcast, the Darug people, and we pay our respects to Elders past and present. We recognise the continuing connection of First Nations peoples to land, waters, cultures and community, and honour the stories, knowledge and traditions that have been shared for tens of thousands of years. As we celebrate the many cultures and communities that make up Australia today, we acknowledge that this always was and always will be Aboriginal land. Today's program is dedicated to Men's Health Week. Men's mental health often takes a back seat due to societal conditioning and stigma, but it is just as vital as physical health. In Australia, around 1 in 5 men experience anxiety and 1 in 8 experience depression. Men are also less likely to seek help when they are struggling, and suicide remains one of the leading causes of death for Australian men under 45. While these statistics are confronting, today's conversation is not about fear or blame. It's about understanding, connection, and creating communities where people feel safe to reach out before they reach crisis point. Throughout today's program, we'll be joined by Jim Raptus from the Men's Table to explore the importance of connection, belonging, healthy masculinity, and the role community can play in supporting well-being. We'll also hear music chosen by members of the Men's Table, with each song carrying a personal story and special meaning. Later in the program, Piper will share her youth perspective on the importance of positive male role models and what young people need from men in their lives today. So wherever you're listening from this morning, whether you're at home, on the road, at work, or enjoying a quiet weekend coffee, thank you for joining us as we explore how connection can help build healthier individuals, stronger families, and stronger communities. Let's get started with The Great Divide by Noah Carr. And when we come back, we'll hear part one of our three-part conversation with Jim from the Men's Table. 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Where everyone has a place and every story matters.

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2: Good morning, Michelle. Lovely to be here.
1: Jim, before you share your personal journey with Men's Table, for listeners hearing about this men's support group for the very first time, I'd like to take a moment to understand why Men's Table was formed and the important role it plays in building stronger communities.
2: Sure. Well, Men's Table started from one man who had a need to connect with other men. He was part of a business and working group, and he had some personal struggles that he was going through and also some business struggles. And he reached out to a couple of the guys from the business networking group, had a heart-to-heart conversation. And then from there he thought, wow, this is really powerful to be able to connect this way. So he started the Men's Table. That was back in 2011. That's where it started from. Today we're at over 300 tables, or around 300, I'm not exactly sure. But it's important for men to have that sort of space where they can connect with each other and have that sort of heart-to-heart conversation that they don't generally get to have in everyday life. Men may have mates that they can banter with and talk about football, but when it comes to talking about the stuff that really matters to in life, men don't perhaps have the right sort of forum to have that voice. So the Men's Table provides that for them.
1: I've read on your website that it says intentional conversations. So I guess that's sort of what that means, what you're saying there, that it's purposeful and they feel they can have a meaningful connection with another.
2: Yeah, absolutely. That's right. It's men that come to the Men's Table are all seeking that type of conversation, that they're missing it in life because they're just too busy with work and family commitments. They don't have time to prioritise their own sort of social activities, or they just perhaps have gone through a movement from one part of the country to another and left all their friendship networks behind. But they've all coming together to have that type of conversation, and you know, our guidelines create the right environment for that conversation to take place.
1: Yeah, and why do you think it's often easier for men to talk in those spaces? Is it because there is no judgment?
2: Yeah, that's a big part of our guidelines, is that there is no judgment. Men are often afraid in this world to be vulnerable because they're afraid of how they'll be judged, and they're afraid that, you know, if their achievements aren't as high as somebody else in their community, that it may be judged as well. But at the Men's Table, that sort of judgment doesn't exist. So men can be their real authentic selves without fear of judgment.
1: Jim, if a man said to you that opening up was a sign of weakness, what would you let them know?
2: Have the courage. You won't regret it. The Men's Table is a safe space. Even from the outset, when men make their initial inquiries, we treat everything confidentially. We don't judge anyone. We know that men are going through different journeys in life and they're quite difficult to navigate. And having somewhere where you can talk and not be judged and feel supported is very important. And that's what we provide at the Men's Table. So for the men that are a bit nervous about taking that step, just do it.
1: Have the courage. As many other men have. As you said, there's over 300 tables. So it's not just a few men that have decided that this is something that's going to benefit them. There's a lot of men involved. Being part of a supportive community, has that changed the way that you are with your connection and wellbeing?
2: Yeah, definitely. What the Men's Table gave me mostly is, firstly, confidence. That I don't need to be embarrassed. I don't need to be ashamed of, you know, where I am in life. And, you know, life has not been pleasant to me in recent years, but, you know, you've just got to roll with the punches. And the Men's Table told me that, you know, just because certain bad things have happened to me in life, I'm not a failure. I'm still a person and my feelings are valid. And it gave me that sort of confidence to know that I can pick myself up. And the connections that the Men's Table gave me taught me how to interact with people and how to have conversations with people and just be more willing to just be my authentic self. Yeah. And I found that that's what people connect with. When you're authentic, they'll connect with you more than if you're putting up a facade.
1: Yeah, totally agree. You know, often music can become a form of therapy during some of the most challenging times in our lives, helping us process those emotions and reflect, heal, and sometimes just simply feel less alone. So today's song selection we're going to play has been chosen by many involved with the Men's Table, with each piece holding personal meaning and connection in their own journeys.
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0: was I'm Still Standing by Elton John, and before that, Mr. Brightside by The Killers. 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Music has a unique way of helping us reflect on our experiences, lift our spirits during difficult times, and remind us we're not alone in what we're going through. 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We'll continue that conversation shortly. 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
0: Statistics across 2024 and 2025 showed that divorced or separated men, along with men living in regional and rural communities, are among the strongest groups joining the Men's Table. Why do you think isolation and loneliness can become such powerful motivators for men seeking connection and community?
5: I think it's just men getting to a point in life where they feel that they've reached a dead end, and you know they've got to turn around and do something from that dead end, and that's when they reach out and try and connect with us.
0: Strengths of the Men's Table seems to be the diversity of men involved. So can you share a little about the age range of the men attending and the different backgrounds represented within the community, Jim?
5: Yeah, sure. So we've got diverse ages from, you know, men in their 20s right up until their 60s, 70s and 80s, and I think maybe even in their 90s. A large portion of our members, probably about two-thirds, would fall between the ages of about 45 and 65, and the remaining one-third will be distributed sort of like, you know, above and below that age bracket. And in terms of the different backgrounds, we've got, you know, like you mentioned before, men that are separated or divorced, men from regional Australia. But we also have some other minority groups represented, such as the LGBTQIA plus community. We also have men from the armed forces and veterans, people living with disabilities, and men from different sort of ethnic and cultural backgrounds. They're all represented at the Men's Table.
0: One of the highest statistics in the research was that 82% of members reported an increased desire to support young men to become good men within the community. Why do you think these conversations and connections can have such a positive ripple effect, not only for the men attending, but for the younger generation watching how men communicate, how they're supporting one another and showing up for their communities?
5: I think the men that attend the Men's Table get exposed to a different type of conversation, and they realise the benefit of that conversation that has had on impact it's had on them and on their families, and they realise that this is something we need to tell the younger generation of how to communicate and care for each other, because there's too much bad influence out there for young generation through the manosphere, as they call it, a lot of influences that are, you know, telling men. Young men how to behave and how to communicate. And I'm not so sure that that's a good idea for a lot of our young community to have that sort of influence. And so the men at a Men's Table, they've seen what a positive effect it's had on their life. And knowing that they want to be able to share that with a younger generation and get them exposed to that type of conversation for a positive impact in their lives as well.
3: We sometimes forget that our young people don't have those conversations readily anymore because there's so many other distractions. Some really encouraging feedback, I thought. The partners of the men attending showed reduction in anger, dismissive behaviour and demeaning language. 68% said the men in their lives were being better role models and modelling healthier versions of what it means to be a man. And I feel that's a really positive step towards helping address some of the family and domestic violence challenges that we're seeing in our communities. Jim, from your perspective, why do you think creating spaces for honest conversations and emotional connection among men can lead to healthier relationships at home and in the broader community?
5: I think men need a space where they can have an emotional outlet. There is a lady that's on our website who's recorded a small segment, and she said that in her piece that before her partner joined the men's table, she was the emotional outlet for everything that the man wanted to express, and it was quite a burden on her. Men, when they only have their partners as their emotional outlet, a lot of the emotions come out, including anger and frustration, and that can put a lot of strain on the relationship. So giving men a space where they can connect with other men and express their emotions, whether it be anger, frustration, regret, or whatever it is, and also hear the other men's stories, and kind of normalises it for them and think, well, you know, there's other guys that have got the same sort of problem. Yeah, maybe we can support each other. And having that sort of brotherhood and support at the men's table just takes the pressure off the man, and he doesn't need to go home and talk to the partner about all his frustrations and angers, and that just creates a bit much healthier dynamic in the family. Having that sort of emotional outlet at the men's table and the peer support that you get at the table kind of normalises the stress that you're going through and just takes that pressure off. And you mentioned suicidal ideation. Yes, it is a big problem with, I think, 9 suicides a day in Australia, and 7 of those are men. It's quite sad to think that those 7 men didn't have the courage or the connections that they needed.
3: Yeah. And if anything discussed today brings up concerns for you or someone you know, support is available through services like Lifeline 24/7 on 13 11 14.

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2: That was Fight Song by Rachel Patton. And before that, Let It Be by the Beatles. We're here with Jim Raftus from the Men's Table, continuing our interview on building stronger communities. As always, if today's conversation raises concerns for you or someone you care about, please reach out for support. Lifeline is available 24 hours a day on 13 11 14 because no one should have to face life's challenges alone. Jim, can you take us back to what life looked like for you during that difficult period?
3: Yeah, so a period of about 2019 to 2021 was a really difficult period for me. I had some misfortune in the business that I was running, and that had to close rather abruptly. And that led on to a lot of sort of family tension and difficulties. I needed connection and support, but I didn't know where to find it. And from within my family, I was sadly just receiving the opposite of connection and support. I was kind of being alienated. Eventually, I couldn't sort of stay in that environment any longer, and I had to leave. That's a decision that was a very hard one for me to make. But I found myself then trying to turn to friends that I could reach out to, and I didn't have any there. Or the ones that I thought I had weren't very... they weren't interested in helping me, in just offering me some consolation of any kind. So I was kind of feeling really sort of lonely and miserable and very isolated, and I thought, oh, what have I done? Have I made a mistake? But I thought, no, I knew that I made the decision for the right reasons. And I found the courage to search for support, and that's where I, you know, just Googled men's support, and I found the Men's Table. The first phone call I made was a hard one to do, but I'm so glad that I made it. On the other end of the line was Ben Hughes, one of the co-founders, and he

0: He was very understanding. He let me talk and encouraged me to come along to one of their information sessions. So I did that, and that was, again, felt such a relief because I could actually, I have a voice, which first time in a long, long time, I felt as though I hadn't had a voice. And then after that, the next step was to join a table and came across a group of guys. I think there was only about seven of us altogether then, or it might have been eight. But the brotherhood that I experienced there is something I'd never experienced before in my life. And that gave me the courage to try and continue to pick myself out of that miserable place that I was. And the one thing, the biggest benefit that I received at the time was confidence in myself, and having confidence in myself that, hey, I've had some misfortune, but it's not the end of the world for me. You know, I can do something and pick myself out of this terrible place that I'm at. And that confidence, I was then able to take that into every other aspect of my life. Interactions at my work were more successful. Interactions that I had with people were more pleasant, and it just grew as a person from that.
1: Yeah, and thanks for sharing that, Jim. You know, it really takes courage to share stories such as yours. I understand that, you know, it's been a period of time now, and it does take that period of time before we can open up, but thank you for sharing that this morning. I just want to dive a little bit deeper when you said it was very hard to make that initial phone call. And, you know, we've been sitting here saying, you know, just make that phone call. Can you explain to our listeners who may be in that situation or somewhere on that line at the moment, what you were feeling? What were you experiencing thinking about making the phone call, and what actually drove you or encouraged you to make that phone call? Mm-hmm.
0: So I think I'd been conditioned through my business career that, you know, you've got to achieve success. If you don't achieve success, you're a failure. And, you know, how do you define success, really? It's very subjective. So at that point in life, having a business that closed on me and a marriage that broke down as a result of that, I really felt as I was a failure. So that's why I was afraid to reach out. But I thought to myself, well, let's just put my business brain on. You know, if I was in a difficulty in a business, what would I do? I'd try to get myself out of it, trying to find a way out of it. So here I am in difficulty in my life. How am I going to try to find a way out of it? Well, let's just make some inquiries, see where it leads to. Nothing ventured, nothing gained. So I think it's that determination that I had from my business mindset that pushed me through to make that initial inquiry.
1: Yeah, and I think it's a good reminder too, you know, in a workplace, if you're working with someone and all of a sudden that they're sort of withdrawing and you can tell that there's changes in their behaviours, that they may be experiencing something outside of work that has such an impact on how they are feeling and what's happening for them at the moment. And as you say, it was that business brain that sort of said, hang on a minute, could probably sort of step back and look inside, which was helpful for you. But unfortunately, you know, not all of us might have that. But, you know, if we do keep connected with conversations that somebody might be able to sort of suggest about some supports and hearing of things like the men's table on the program today, hopefully that might come to top of mind for somebody when they are talking with somebody one day. When you said that, you know, friends are disconnected, so I guess that would have been really hard when people that you had known for years, I'm assuming, and then all of a sudden were too busy for you. The only thing that had changed was the breakdown in the relationship. Again, is that common? Do you find that a common story that is told at the men's table?
0: I do find that men that have gone through a breakup come to me and say that, you know, they don't have anyone to talk to. The wife took the friends with her. I don't want to make it sound as though it's, you know, I'm talking in a bad way about women, but yeah. The friends tended to, you know, relate with the wife's situation more than the man. I'm not sure what the reasons for that is, but it certainly was the case in my situation.
1: Yeah. Yeah, and I do hear, and sometimes it's very hard with the children as well. You do hear, or I've heard, when they're not able to see their children as much as they would like to, and that communication with them is then takes a really big toll on the man's emotional well-being as well. Would that be something as well that they can lean on each other and share at the men's table?
0: Yeah, definitely, yes. I've often shared at my men's table the difficulty that I feel every day by not having my children in my life. And it is hard. And the men at the men's table, they're very understanding. They're not going to tell me, why don't you do this? They're just going to listen to me with empathy and say, gee, that sounds really tough.
1: Yeah.
0: Yeah.
1: And I think that's it sometimes, isn't it? Just having our feelings validated, particularly as a man, because in a lot of generations, men were brought up to say, you know, you're tough, you don't have emotion, you just move forward and carry on. You don't feel some of the ways that you do feel. So I guess it's that safe space that you can have that emotion and share those emotions with each other.
0: Yeah, you're allowed to have emotion.
1: Yeah.
0: We got to teach that to men. It's normal to have emotion.
1: Yeah, which I think I can see it sort of happening as the next generations are coming through. But if we can take forward steps, that's the main thing. Just as a final thing, Jim, what's the best way for them to get in contact with the men's table?
0: Through our website, themenstable.org. That's the best way to connect with us. There's a contact us page on there. They can just send us a digital message through that page, or they can pick up the phone, do it the old-fashioned way, call the number. I'm usually the one that answers the phone, so they'll hear my voice. And it's not a call centre or anything like that. It's me. And, I can guide them through the process and explain whatever it else is they need to know about the men's table.
1: So as simple as that. Pick up the phone, make the call, and they'll be talking to yourself or someone in a similar that's been through the experience and has the understanding. Yeah. Jim, thank you so much for being so open and honest with us today. Sharing personal experience isn't always easy, but conversations like this help break down the stigma, remind people they're not alone, and encourage others to reach out. Thank you so much, Jim.
0: Thank you, Michelle.
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1: There was so much more to Jim's story that we couldn't fit into our radio program today. 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Jim's willingness to be open, honest, and vulnerable was a powerful reminder that behind every person is a story we may know nothing about. 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I'll be back with Piper after the hour news.

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5: Hello, I'm Donna Sirimana. Testing will soon confirm if Australia has recorded its first case of the deadly H5 bird flu strain. Jefferson Shaw reports.
6: Australia has so far avoided the consequences of the highly contagious H5N1 strain that's devastated wildlife around the world. Preliminary testing has found a case of bird flu in a migratory bird in southern Western Australia, with testing today to confirm whether it's the first case of the H5 variant here. Invasive Species Council's Carol Booth says if confirmed, it'll be a critical test for Australia.
7: It could be the most complex wildlife emergency faced by Australia.
6: While it hasn't yet been detected on Australia's mainland, the virus has already caused mass deaths of elephant seals on Heard Island. Jefferson Shaw reporting.
5: Iran has warned its tentative peace deal with the United States will be completely voided if Israeli forces maintain a presence in southern Lebanon. Political allies of Hezbollah say Tehran is tying all future diplomatic progress directly to a comprehensive regional ceasefire. Local media has reported no further escalation of conflict since the final military exchange. One person has died and 89 others have been injured in a major train collision north of London. Over 20 ambulances, hazardous response teams and six helicopters responded to the crash between two high-speed carriers at Bedford. 33 of the passengers suffered serious or critical injuries, while dozens more were treated for minor wounds. This passenger telling the BBC there are a variety of injuries.
8: There was smoke everywhere. Now I'm at the side of the road. Some people are going off to hospital. I can't sit down because my back hurts so much, but I'm okay.
5: Back home, Australia's top universities are warning of a major financial hit as visa applications from Chinese students plunge by nearly a third. Institutions like the University of Sydney and UNSW rely heavily on international fees to cross-subsidise teaching and research. Staff are putting tightening immigration controls and new competition from rising Asian universities to blame. And Sydney drivers are bracing for a steep jump in petrol costs when the temporary fuel excise cut expires at the end of the month. New numbers from the NRMA show regular unleaded prices could surge from $1.60 to around $1.90 per litre once the full tax is reintroduced on July 1st. Nearly 6 in 10 motorists now planning to drive less to cope with the added strain.
9: I'm Toby Goff with your sports headlines. The Socceroos have been crushed by a dominant USA, losing 2-0 in Seattle, leaving their World Cup hopes in doubt. They'll face Paraguay in a do-or-die clash next week. The Dragons' NRL woes continue despite pushing the top four ninths to the brink, losing 22 points to 20 in Newcastle. Luke Herbert's the leading Aussie at the US Golf Open at Shinnecock. He's 4 over in round 2, 11 shots off the pace. And Australia's beaten Bangladesh in their T20 series with a 6-run win in game 2.
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0: And welcome back to Building Stronger Communities, and a very good morning to Piper.
1: Morning, Michelle. How are you?
0: I'm well, thank you. I must say, though, the studio was certainly a little quieter without you here last week, but I'm really pleased that you recognised what your body and mind were telling you and took the time you needed to rest and recharge. And that's actually something we're going to reflect on a little later in the show as part of our new brain energy segment, because recognising when we need to slow down is an important life skill that many people, young and old, are still learning. But before we move into your youth perspective segment this morning, I've been really keen to hear about your Thank a First Responder Day.
1: Oh, it went fantastic, Michelle. On Wednesday, which was Thank a First Responder Day, I was very fortunate to appear on Sunrise with my dad to talk about Thank a First Responder Day and my perspective as the child of emergency service workers. And that was a really special experience where we got to talk to so many people about my perspective and open up to a lot of people that had no idea about it. So it was a very special opportunity and I'll never forget it.
0: Fantastic. And just a little reminder there that Piper's only 16, so she's already appeared on national TV, also on this smaller program, which hopefully will build into something bigger one day. But thanks for being a part of this program. I really appreciate it. Was there a particular conversation or story that stood out for you and reminded you why it was so important that we continue not only our first responders in thanking them, but also the families who stand beside them every day?
1: Well, there was a lot of people that I got to talk to while we were doing all of these interviews and all of these wonderful things. In particular, when we went to the Sunrise office at Channel 7, the producer that was looking after us for the day and guiding us and making sure we got to set on time, her name was Summer. She was so lovely and looked after us really well. And she spoke to us about how she is the daughter of two police officers. And she said as well, she was very, very happy that someone was speaking up about something like that, because she felt like that when she was younger. And it was just really special to see so many different people from all ages just talk about their perspective as children of emergency service workers. So being able to open up that perspective was really lovely.
0: Yeah, that's so wonderful. And I think that's just such a reminder that, you know, the more we sit on our phones and don't have conversations, we don't discover this about people. And, you know, being able to talk to somebody that's had a shared experience can sometimes be so helpful to not only us but the other person that we're talking to as well. So well done. And I think we'll get into today's program. But before we do, we'll listen to Here's the Dumb Things by Paul Kelly, and we'll talk to Piper after the break.

0: 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Sydney's West.
1: And as we move into the first segment of the Piper's Youth segment, I'm just going to discuss with her the importance of positive role models, connection and well-being for young people. Piper, do you think young men feel comfortable talking about their emotions with friends, and why or why not?
2: Well, as a mental health ambassador, I've been able to see many perspectives on mental health in lots of different environments. As someone who, you know, is a young woman, goes to an all-girls school, I think I may have a little bit of a different perspective to that. But from what I've seen and from who I've spoken to, I think there's a lot of expectations on young men that are probably influenced by media and things like that, which may affect their ability to want to speak out about how they feel. And I feel like we should move towards an environment where we can open those expressions up and we can discuss those things, but it may take more of a community effort to get towards that.
1: Yeah, and how important is friendship and connection to well-being of young people?
2: Yeah, well, I think having someone you're close with to confide in is always very comforting, and someone who knows you very well, knows your perspective. I think it's very important to have someone who can understand you in that way. So I think friends and family and people you can open up to are very important towards that.
1: Yeah, and I think, you know, it's a lot to do with the connection of the group that you're hanging around as children. I know when I was younger, there were certain groups that you could expect certain things from, and who you could rely on for emotions support and who you couldn't. And I think in schooling, we didn't even really have any subjects that talked about mental health when I was at school. Do you think schools talk enough about mental health and well-being for young men today? And if so, do you know any of the examples of what they're learning and their thoughts on how it is or isn't helping them through your friends?
2: Yeah, so through my perspective, like I said earlier, I go to an all-girls school, and I know our well-being lessons, we have a well-being lesson every 2 weeks. And what I've noticed is a lot of young people in general think these scheduled, timetabled well-being lessons can actually get quite dry and boring. And because a lot of adults think if we put up a PowerPoint and talk about this, then kids will listen and understand. And I don't think that's the case. I think young people don't want to be lectured about how their mental health should be. I think they want to have a teacher or someone they can confide in and talk about these things. Like, yes, it's very important to have these lessons where you can talk about skills in mental health and resilience and optimism and things like that. But I think doing it in more of a practical way instead of just another lesson sitting in a classroom, it's going to bore everyone and tire them out. And I think if you're going to do that, there might be better ways to be spending your time getting towards that mental well-being goal.
1: Yeah, I do know Mental Health First Aid International, Mental Health First Aid Australia have actually developed a youth format instead of just the adult one, and I've sort of had sat through that, and one of the things I notice is they're encouraging young people to have conversations, so they're giving them the learnings of, you know, mental illnesses or mental health challenge, but also they need to then break into groups and have actual you know, we call it role playing or practice conversations, where they're having conversations based on scenarios that might be true to a young person's situation at the time. Do you think that would be helpful?
2: Yeah. There have been actually a couple, very few wellbeing lessons where we've had things like that, like role-playing and things like that. But, you know, we can be a little bit silly at times, but it's one way to help us remember those lessons, the silliness to it and hanging out with your friends. I think that's very important to remembering those lessons. So those very few lessons where we were able to get up and do something and put it into a real context was actually very helpful for us.
1: Yeah. So if you're a school teacher out there listening today or someone that has some influence in that area, maybe that's a conversation that you can take away and have that whilst learning is fantastic, the silliness of play, as we know as children, is a great way of learning. So we might head into our next song, Piper.
2: Yeah, so all of our songs today are chosen by the men's table, so they're all their selections. And before we move into some more youth perspectives, here's one of my favourite songs, Better Me.
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1: And we're back with Michelle and Piper on Building Stronger Communities, SWA 99.9. Piper, do you think being strong is something that young men are told they need to be? What does being strong mean to you?
2: To me, I think, especially as someone who's very interested in mental health, being strong means being able to understand when you need help. That takes a lot of courage and that takes a lot of inner strength to be able to say to someone, I don't feel okay. I need to have help. And that's totally normal. And it's so important that we get into that habit of knowing when to reach out and who we can go to. So having that stable environment as well around you helps you to be strong.
1: Yeah, not knowing your answer before that. I think sometimes when we think of being strong, we just think about the physical strength. And I know young men quite often would go straight to that. So it's really refreshing to hear that being strong doesn't have to mean physical. It's exactly what you said, having the strength, courage, and just knowing when to reach out. What is one of the things that parents, teachers, our coaches or mentors do you feel help support young men? Like what's their role there?
2: Well, I've noticed people like that in authority figures, like parents, teachers, as you mentioned. Having an open environment free of criticism is very special and very important to be able to foster young people's ability to open up. And I think, you know, environments where that is allowed helps teenagers figure out who they are. Because after all, being a teenager, being a young person, this is a time where we're meant to be figuring out who we are, what we stand for, and we're going to make mistakes along the way. So I think it's very important for young people to have an environment around them which is free of criticism of any mistakes or any time they may need to reach out. That is very important to fostering someone who is very strong.
1: Yes, it's such an important message, I think. Growing up for me, it was based on criticism and you were expected to grow based on that criticism. But now we are in a society where we understand that that's not necessarily the best way to approach things for young people, yeah. Because some can take it very differently to another, and it can be quite damaging to someone growing in their youth, I find. For Men's Health Week, what message would you like to share with other young men that are listening today?
2: A message I'd like to share, it's very important to know that it's okay to not be okay. It is totally fine. That's human nature, to not always be fine. I think there'd be something wrong if everyone was fine all of the time. That's what it means to be human. It's meant to be an experience where we feel very deeply about so many things in life, and that's just what the human experience is. So I think being upset about things, being angry about things, being unsure or anxious, that is totally normal, and it is important for us to experience life as the way it was meant to be experienced. So sometimes when that takes over, you need help. And I know I've had that a few times recently, especially as a senior student in high school. I've had a lot of things going on at the moment. And like we said earlier, I had to take last week off. And that was just a moment where I figured out I needed a break, I needed help. And that was a really important break for me where I was able to recenter myself and surround myself with people who supported me.
1: Yeah, so I think that important message that you're saying is asking for help is actually a strength, not a weakness.
2: Yeah, absolutely.
1: Yeah. Piper, one of the things that always fascinates me is that whenever we buy something new, whether it be television, a phone, even a toaster, it always comes with an instruction manual. Yeah, one of the most important jobs many of us will have is being a parent, and it doesn't come with a manual.
2: Absolutely, yeah.
1: And I was interested to learn about a free online program that's called Fearless Triple P. I don't know if you've heard of it, Piper.
2: It sounds a little bit familiar. I may have heard of it.
1: Yeah, so it's a delivery for parents and carers of children, and it's supported and funded by the Australian Government Department of Health, Disability and Ageing under the Parenting Education and Support Program. And it's designed to help parents support children and teenagers who may be experiencing fears, worries or anxiety. And it provides practical tools and strategies that families can use at home. Piper, as a young person yourself, do you think parents sometimes struggle to know the best way to support young people when they may be feeling anxious or overwhelmed?
2: Yeah, I think so. I think not only is it because parenting doesn't come with a manual, I also think it's because it's a new generation with a new experience under their belt. So I think it's very difficult to be able to put yourself in a young person's shoes nowadays and be able to understand how you can help them out when they're anxious or when things are going wrong. But I think it's definitely important that you keep an open mind and you try to relate with them in order to understand their perspective, and you create an open environment for them to be able to come talk to you. I think that's, as a young person, having a parent or an adult family figure that is very close to me is something very important that helps me understand what I'm feeling and who I can go talk to about it.
1: Yeah, and I think sometimes with parenting or anything, we want to fix things. So we're in a rush to fix whatever it is, and sometimes parents can't fix things for young people, can they?
2: Yeah, especially as a young person, like I mentioned earlier, our young years, our teenage years, are times where we're meant to figure things out for our own and we're meant to become our own person. So I think there's some gaps as well where parents need to let us explore our own emotions and explore who we are so we can become our own self.
1: So hearing you there, I'm guessing what you're saying is the best approach might be for a parent to ask the young person, how are you feeling about that, rather than what are we going to do about that?
2: Yeah.
1: Would that be right?
2: Yeah, absolutely. I think that's the best way to go.
1: Yeah, so I think many families can relate to that. And I think there's a word for it called the generation gap. And it's sometimes we've just got to stop and think, we're not here to fix our children. We're here to be leaders for them and to help them grow and to ask them how they're feeling and let them express those emotions and share it with them, share the journey with the parent with the child, because it can be so rewarding for the parent to do that and so beneficial for the young person.
2: Yeah, absolutely.
1: Yeah, so what I do like about programs like the Fearless Triple P program is that they provide the practical guidance and confidence for parents. So it will help you understand what's happening and how you can respond in a supportive way. So similar to the conversation that Piper and I are having this morning, where Piper's expressing how she would like to be heard, the tips on the app are very much the same. So they're on the mark there, Piper. If there's one thing that you'd like parents today that are listening to remember when it comes to supporting young people, what would it be?
2: I think circling back to that last conversation, just making an environment at home, in a family environment, where you can let the young person in your family make decisions for themselves. Obviously, not everything needs to be independent. I think that's, you know, where parenting comes in, and they need to be taught things. We need to be taught things as young people. But also having room to be able to figure things out on our own is the best way to ensure that young adults become very independent adults who have their own self and their own identity and are more comfortable. So I think making sure that we have room to become our own selves.
1: Great advice. I just want to read you a quote from the site where this program is, because I really resonated with it, and I think listeners will as well. So throughout my parenting journey, I've realised that when we're stressed, tired or overwhelmed, we tend to react instead of respond. Sometimes the most important and powerful thing we can do instead is to have a conversation about our experiences. The best gift we can give our kids isn't perfection, but showing them how to be human. When we talk openly and handle challenges in healthy ways, they learn too. So I think it's pretty much sums up, Piper, what you've just said. So,
2: yeah. That's fantastic.
1: Yeah, if you'd like to learn more about the Fearless Triple P program, simply search Fearless Triple P Australia online, and it may just provide some of the tools and confidence that you need to navigate the challenges that come with growing up. because while children don't come with instruction manuals, sometimes a little guidance can really make a big difference. And for the dads, grandfathers and father figures listening today, remember that asking for parenting support is not a sign of failure. It's a sign that you care enough to keep learning. Next up, we're going to have another song from our men's table playlist, and it's Raw by Katy Perry.
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1: We know that one of the barriers for men seeking support is simply taking that first step through the door of a medical practice. If you're someone who has been putting off a health check, feeling uncertain about speaking to a doctor, or finding it difficult to fit an appointment into a busy schedule, telehealth services may be another option worth considering. 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To access Medicare rebates for appointments, you'll generally need a mental health care plan from a GP. If you don't currently have a regular doctor, you can also book an appointment with a GP who specialises in mental health at Somewhere.health. They can discuss your concerns, access your needs, prepare a mental health care plan if appropriate, and then help you connect with the right support before you book a psychologist. The important thing to remember is that support looks different for everyone, whether it's talking with a trusted friend, joining a community group, speaking with a GP, or connecting with a psychologist online. Reaching out is a sign of strength, not weakness. You don't have to wait until you're struggling to seek support. Sometimes the best time to have a conversation is before things become overwhelming. This Men's Health Week, remember that looking after your health doesn't have to begin with a crisis. Sometimes it starts with a simple conversation and taking that first step in a way that feels comfortable for you. If you'd like more information on any of these services, organisations or resources mentioned during today's Men's Health Week program, head to buildingstrongercommunities.com.au and click on this week's episode page. 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
2: Welcome back to Building Stronger Communities on SWR. I'm Piper. And this section is our switch off and connect section. So we're going to talk about ways that you can switch off and connect with the people around you. This week, on our topic of mental health, we're talking about understanding and stopping to think when you need a break. Now, last week I had to stop and I had to rethink if I needed a break, and I decided it was probably best for me to step back for a break. That was really important for me, especially as a school student. I've got a lot of things going on with school and other commitments, so it was really important for me to understand that skill of understanding my situation and when I need to step back and just give it all a break and do nothing. I love it when we do nothing. I know a lot of people love it when we do nothing, and it's a very well-deserved break. Coming back into songs now, we've got song selections from the Men's Table. This is a great song from my childhood. It's Let It Go from Frozen on SWR.

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1: Welcome to a new segment on building stronger communities called Brain Energy. We often talk about physical energy. We know that when we're tired, hungry, or

0: We need a rest after a busy week. But how often do we stop and think about our brain energy? 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We learn, connect with others, and cope with the demands of everyday life. Just like our phones need recharging, our brains need time to recover too. Piper, in your Switch Off and Connect, you spoke about you taking some time out last week when you recognised that your body and mind needed a break. Looking back now, what were some of the signs that you told your brain energy was running low?
1: So last week, right before I went to bed, I realised I was just thinking of a lot of things going on in my life, and I realised in the past few weeks when I wasn't doing much, before I went to bed, I wasn't thinking of a lot at all. But it had gotten to a point where I had so much on and I was worrying about a lot of things that I just couldn't turn my brain off unless I was asleep, which kind of scared me a little bit. So, you know, I'm 16, so I was very concerned about, you know, as a young person, I was like, I don't know if I should be able to take on this much at such a young age. So I had to weigh up my options. I had a lot of studying to do as well. And I realized I just needed to take a break from a couple commitments. And one of them was the show last week. And thank you for being very understanding of that. And that break off, I was really able to sleep in. I was able to have a break at home, go out and go for a walk, and that really helped with my mental health, and I just really needed it, especially coming into an exam season.
0: Yeah, and I think that's something many of our listeners can relate to, and I can certainly relate to that as well. I know I call it that busy brain when you're in bed and you're just thinking about, you know, the what ifs, what if I haven't done this, have I got to do this, and you can sort of get yourself into a panic, and it can lead actually to panic attacks. There are times when I know people have presented at the ED thinking it's a heart attack, but it's actually a panic attack through stress. So we really need to take notice of these signs, and particularly when we are really exhausted, because it can lead to major health issues. So I was going to say, what were some of the things that you do to recharge your brain when life gets busy? But I think you sort of mentioned quite a few of those. What would you say is your go-to?
1: My go-to, I would say, is sometimes when I'm overwhelmed and stressed, I can't really sleep properly. So sometimes sleep doesn't always work. Like, I know a lot of my friends say they sleep, they have naps, and I go, oh, I wish. But mine is probably going out for a walk in nature and listening to some music. Music, I have a very big passion for music, you know. We're at a radio station after all. But yeah, I love music and it really helps me calm down, especially when I go on a walk and I just put in my AirPods and I listen to music. It really helps me center myself and it just makes all of these thoughts that I'm thinking about just go away. And nothing else I've tried has just done it as well as that. So in my perspective, music is like medicine to me. It is so special.
0: And I think that's it. It's so different for everybody because I know if I go for a walk, I tend to disconnect, because I find if I start putting on a podcast and then my brain starts getting busy again. Yeah. So I really purposely leave the phone at home, go for a walk and look around me and notice what things are around me and sort of focus on those. So the point there is, I think it's so individual for everybody. You just need to find what yours is and know that you'll go to when you're feeling like that. You need to go to that to become well again or start the wellness journey. One of the things I've learned over the years is protecting our brain energy isn't selfish, it's essential. And whether it's getting enough sleep, spending time with friends or exercising, enjoying hobbies or spending time in nature or with music or simply just taking a break from screens, those small actions can make a really big difference. And it's also a reminder for workplaces. Sometimes when someone rings in sick and simply says, I'm not well today, we immediately look for what's the physical reason. But not every health challenge comes with a visible symptom. Sometimes people are mentally exhausted, emotionally overwhelmed, or just simply running on empty. They may not have the words to explain exactly what's going on, but they shouldn't feel pressured to justify their well-being. Just as we accept that people occasionally need time to recover from a physical illness, perhaps we also need to recognise that our brain needs time to recover too. when we create workplaces and communities where people feel safe to say, I'm not okay today, we're taking an important step towards healthier people, healthier workplaces and stronger communities. Because when we look after our well-being, we're better able to support the people and communities around us. Saying I really love is, if you've got to water your own garden before you can water others. So I think for me, that's what I reflect on. So we have two more songs from the Men's List playlist this morning. And here's Eye of the Tiger by Survivor. 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

0: And Piper, that brings us to the end of today's Building Stronger Communities.
1: Thank you, Michelle. It's been a lovely episode today. Unfortunately, I will not be here again next week. I'll be taking a very well-deserved holiday after a massive school term of exams and other commitments, and I've still got exams coming up before then. So I need to take another break, as we've mentioned today. We need to figure out when we need breaks and when we need to tire ourselves out before we burn out. So that's another time I will need to take off.
0: Yeah, and you really have a great time and enjoy that time off, and we'll look forward to having you back the following week.
1: Thank you.
0: For all our valued men in our community, Men's Health Week is a reminder that looking after your health is not just about living longer. It's about living well, staying connected, and being there for the people who matter the most. Special thank you to Piper for sharing her youth perspective, and to Jim Raptus from the Men's Table for his honesty, vulnerability, and willingness to share his personal story during Men's Health Week. Today's conversations have reminded us that connection matters, that asking for help is a sign of strength, and that none of us are meant to navigate life's challenges alone. If you would like more information on any of the organisations, services or resources mentioned during today's program, visit buildingstrongercommunities.com.au and click on this week's episode, Men's Health Week. And if something you've heard today has resonated with you, please don't wait until you're in crisis to reach out. 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I'm Michelle Hillier, and this has been Building Stronger Communities on SWR 99.9, where everyone has a place and every story matters. Our last song from the Men's Table is Don't Stop Believing by Journey. We'll see you next time.

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4: Hello, I'm Donna Sirimana. Testing is underway to confirm whether the deadly H5N1 strain of bird flu has finally reached Australia. Results are expected today on whether a bird which died in southern WA was infected with the highly contagious strain, which has devastated animal populations across the world. Master Builders Australia warns federal budget changes to negative gearing and capital gains tax will worsen the housing crisis. Following a Senate committee report, the group claims the new tax hikes will slash new home supply by 9,000 over 4 years. Master Builders Chief Executive Danita Warne says it's disappointing.
5: The impact of the tax hikes on property investment that will result, in accordance with the government's own figures, a decline in 35,000 homes over 10 years.
4: Two men have been charged after allegedly lighting flares in a World Cup fan zone in Sydney. Police patrolling the live screening site at Darling Harbour's Tumbalong Park arrested the pair after multiple flares were ignited during the Socceroos' early morning clash against the USA. The 20-year-old suspects have been granted conditional bail. A fragile ceasefire is holding in the Middle East despite an overnight escalation in conflict in Lebanon. Nine's US correspondent Reid Butler.
6: Traffic has picked up through the Strait of Hormuz. Now this memorandum of understanding has been signed, but things were on shaky ground earlier as fighting flared between Israel and Hezbollah and planned peace talks in Switzerland between Tehran and Washington were cancelled. But now both Israel and Hezbollah have agreed to a ceasefire, and Trump has spent the day touting the success so far of this memorandum. Meanwhile, there's also a diplomatic spat between Italy and the United States underway. Trump claimed Italy's right-wing prime minister begged for a photo with him at the G7 summit. She's lashed out and accused him of lying about that. Now Italy's foreign minister has abruptly cancelled an appearance at an upcoming economic conference in Miami. Reid Butler, Los Angeles.
4: A 61-year-old bus passenger has been hospitalised.